0: son-in-law Jared Kushner. Demonstrations against the project have been getting more intense. The Albanian government has defended the plan, promising it'll be good for Albania's economy. And in Northern Ireland, crowds gathered for an anti-racism rally after days of violent protests against the city's immigrants in Belfast. People in masks torched businesses and homes after a Sudanese man was arrested this week for attempted murder. The victim is still in serious condition. Their family has condemned the unrest as unwelcome, saying their tragedy should not be used to fuel divisions. That is your World This Hour. For news anytime, go to our website, cbcnews.ca. For CBC News, I'm Kaz Boivin.
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13: Tansa Natotamek, I'm Jared Martineau. This is Reclaimed, and we've got something very special for you today to kick off our celebration of National Indigenous History Month. An Indigenous dance party mix from the one and only DJ Kokum. She's assembled some of her favorite songs by Indigenous artists from across Turtle Island, starting with this one from Ace and Abby. Turn it up, and let's get into the vibes from DJ Kokum on Reclaimed.

vibing to the sounds of DJ Cookham's Indigenous Dance Party mix, and this song is Higher from Anishinaabe producer Boogie the Beat, featuring guest vocals from Sebastian Gaskin. I'm Jared Martineau, this is Reclaimed on CBC, and I hope you're enjoying this mix as much as I am. Let's get back into the mix from DJ Cookham.

0: all day to realize someone else's dream. All day to make someone else happy. Expend all your energy to realize that you are enough. You are strong. And you matter.
1: You're rocking to an indigenous dance party mix from DJ Kokum. And what you're hearing right now is Nitokska from Nitsitapi DJ producer and radio host Blackfoot, repping the Siksika Nation in southern Alberta. This is Reclaimed on CBC. I'm Jarrett Martineau, and I hope y'all are feeling hyped out there. Let's get back into the beats in this continuous music mix from the one and only DJ Kokum.

Hey, you're deep in the world of indigenous techno right now with this fire collab. Nokomis's Echo from Classic Roots and Shove. I'm Jared Martineau, this is Reclaimed, and you can listen live from anywhere in the world. 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You're hearing a very special indigenous dance party mix from DJ Cookum today to kick off our celebration of National Indigenous History Month. Cookum is one of the most sought-after DJs in Indian country. She reps the Alexis Nakota Sioux Nation and Cold Lake First Nations in Alberta, and you might also know her as the official tour DJ for the Snotty Nose Res Kids. She put together the entire music mix you're hearing today, and coming up, you'll hear a classic dance party tune from Redbone. Let's get into more from DJ Cookum right here on Reclaimed.

What's up? It's DJ Cookum from Alexis Nakota Sioux Nation, and you're listening to My Mix, celebrating National Indigenous History Month on Reclaim.

0: A sweet tune from Indigo V, This Is Always About Me. And it's the closing track in the Indigenous Dance Party mix that you've been hearing today from the incredible DJ Cookum. A big thanks, Hi Hi and Masi Cho, to Cookum for kicking off our celebration of National Indigenous History Month with such an amazing selection of sounds. 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This is Reclaimed. I'm Jared Marno, and I hope you've enjoyed the guest DJ mix today. Drop me a line to let me know. Reclaimed at cbc.ca is our email. 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Our show is produced by Travis Pereira, Spiros Georgiou, Lauren Hancock, Judith Lynch, and me. Join me again next week for another special guest DJ mix to celebrate National Indigenous History Month. I'll see you then. Hi, hi, Miigwech, and Masi Cho for listening.
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7: From CBC News, the world is sour. I'm Neil Kumar. We begin in Ontario, where a rural community is grappling with a tragic collision that took place last night. Five children were killed when the van they were in crashed into an SUV. There are five adults and an infant that are in hospital with serious injuries. As Jennifer Yoon explains, the cause is still being investigated.
8: Tragically, five children lost their lives.
9: The update from Ontario Provincial Police, stark, after a crash on a country road intersection. Chief Superintendent Dwight Tibbs speaks for the Ontario Provincial Police.
8: I can confirm that the victims are all related. Four girls and one boy, ranging in age from 4 to 12 years old. This is an unimaginable loss.
9: Four adults and an infant, also in the van, are currently in hospital with serious injuries, police say. The driver of the other vehicle is also in hospital with serious injuries.
10: Many responders have kids similar age, and it affects them greatly.
9: Those in the small township of Mapleton are reeling, says Fire Chief Chris Harrow. He was on the scene along with his volunteer firefighters.
10: It does take its toll on a whole community because it's small and people look after each other here.
9: Police say the investigation is continuing and an update is expected in the coming days. Jennifer Yoon, CBC News, Toronto.
7: In Montreal, two police officers have been suspended, and 14 others have been transferred or reassigned. As Alexander Silberman reports, they're accused of discriminatory and racist acts against Black and Arab Montrealers.
11: I was shocked because...
12: In Montreal North, a borough with a historically strained relationship with police, fresh shock and anger over allegations of coordinated racism by officers targeting Black and Arab residents. Author and community advocate Fabrice Ville says the accusations are upsetting, but not surprising. He says racial profiling by police has been an ongoing issue in the borough.
11: We're talking about something that is systemic, that is institutional.
12: 16 officers from a station in Montreal North are now under investigation. According to a Radio-Canada source, the officers allegedly cut off and collected pieces of people's dreadlocks during police stops. They are also accused of issuing tickets to citizens solely on the basis of race. Alexander Silberman, CBC News, Montreal.
7: In Ireland, Prime Minister Mark Carney has been meeting with his counterpart, as both countries have agreed to boost cooperation in key sectors like AI, tech, and food security. As Kate McKenna tells us, Carney will continue his mission to diversify trade and build closer ties with Europe.
13: It's a particular honor to welcome Prime Minister Carney to Ireland.
14: Taoiseach Micheál Martin welcomed his Canadian counterpart, drawing on Mark Carney's Irish roots as one way to underscore the tight relationship between the two countries. Trade is already up 150% over the last decade, and Ireland is set to soon ratify the Canada-EU trade deal known as CETA.
15: It's about strengthening a relationship that is already flourishing.
14: This is part of Carney's push to grow global trade and reduce reliance on the United States. But even as Canada looks to align itself with Europe, Canadian officials are hoping to get some traction on U.S. tariffs when G7 leaders, including Donald Trump, convene on Monday. Today, Carney shared that the U.S. doesn't want to trigger big changes to the North American free trade deal that would force the Trump administration to get congressional approval.
15: The U.S. has been clear that they do not want to go to Congress to change the fundamental architecture.
14: Kate McKenna, CBC News, Dublin.
7: Vancouver is getting ready to host its first FIFA World Cup soccer match tonight. Soccer fans greet the Turkish national team as their bus arrives in Vancouver. They will face off against Australia at BC Place. Game time is at 9 p.m. Pacific. Vancouver's hosting a total of 7 games. That includes Team Canada's next two group stage matches against Qatar and Switzerland. And that is The World This Hour. For CBC News, I'm Neil Kumar.
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18: Welcome to Saturday Night Blues on CBC Music. I'm Holger Peterson coming to you from Edmonton. I'll tell you what's coming up over the next 2 hours after we check out some brand new Robin Ford.

Robin Ford has played guitar with everyone from Miles Davis and Joni Mitchell to Jimmy Witherspoon. We just heard Make My Own Weather from his new album Two Shades of Blue to start tonight's show. Well, here's just a few of the things coming up over the next 2 hours. Music by Chuck Willis, Little Milton, Julia Lee, and Delbert McClinton. In 25 minutes from now, my interview with J.P. LeBlanc from New Brunswick. He has recorded a new album. It's called All in My Blood. And he talks about taking pride in his Canadian-Acadian heritage and the culture and unique music that's come out of that. My interview with J.P. LeBlanc later in this hour. Next up, Lonnie Baker Brooks, the 2026 Blues Music Award winner as B.B. King Entertainer of the Year, followed by Marsha Ball, newly inducted into the Blues Hall of Fame.

Marcia Ball with Shine Bright. And what an uplifting and inspiring song that is by Marcia Ball. Ronnie Baker Brooks before that, the title track of his album Blues in My DNA. You're tuned to Saturday Night Blues on CBC Music. You can catch the show at cbcmusic.ca or download the CBC Listen app. We also have archived shows available. They are at CBC Listen On Demand, and they go back 1 year. Here's Edmonton's Secondhand Dream Car.

0: Secondhand Dream Car with the meaning. They've just been nominated for Blues Artist of the Year at the Western Canadian Music Awards. We want to hear from you and find out what you'd like to hear on this show. Call and leave me a request and a message anytime. Also, a heads up, our final Saturday Night Blues for this season is coming up in 3 weeks. We will have an almost all-request show, so it's a great time to let me know what you'd like to hear. The number to call, 780-468-2399. 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
1: Oh, good evening, good evening. From Salt Spring Island. Man, I grew up with the blues. Sonny Terry, Brown and McGee were friends of my parents. But, man, I've been listening to your show since I was a kid. Well, you're the kid. But, anyhow, love you, man, and keep the tunes coming. Fleetwood Mac used to play blues, too, and I would, if you could ever dig out something of those, that would be really, really awesome. Thank you so much for all you do and bringing the music to the world. Love from Salt Spring.

Hello, my name is Andrew, and I wonder, Peter Green Supernatural, could you please play it? Thank you very much.

A couple of blues line requests for early Fleetwood Mac and the band's highly talented founder and leader in the late 1960s, Peter Green. We just heard Peter Green with John Mayall when he was a member of Mayall's band, and The Supernatural goes back to 1966. We started with Peter Green and Fleetwood Mac and his composition Black Magic Woman from 1968. Give me a call, leave me a request anytime, and we'll do our best to get it on a future show. The Blues Line number is 780-468-2399. Once again, 780-468-2399. More requests coming up in our second hour. New Brunswick's J.P. LeBlanc takes pride in his Acadian heritage, culture, and the unique music that comes from it. His new album was produced by Colin Linden and is a set of songs written by J.P. LeBlanc and journalist Larry LeBlanc, no relation, by the way. The album is called All in My Blood. J.P. talks about that album and the cultural connection between New Brunswick and Louisiana after we check out this track. It's called Louisiana Checkbook.

0: JP, thank you very much for sitting down here at the Blues Music Awards in Toronto, and congratulations on your nomination.
1: Thank you so much, Holger. I'm so happy to be here.
0: Yeah. Well, you're here from New Brunswick, and I love the connection between New Brunswick and Louisiana, the historical connection, the musical connection. On your latest album, All in My Blood, it really comes forth, and in a really major way. There's a lot of history that's in the lyrics and in your music.
1: I'm a big history buff, especially like the heritage of the Acadian people. That's what I am. I'm an Acadian, and I went to Louisiana for the first time 3 years ago for it was an Acadian and Creole festival in Lafayette, and I've never felt so at home in my life as I felt being down there. The history of the Acadians, we were separated after there was a war, and things happened, and we half of us got separated to Louisiana, and some stayed in New Brunswick, some went to France, but we still, that sense of family is still strong. And like when I went there, people were inviting me over for supper, staying over at their places, just when they heard my last name, LeBlanc, because where we're from, it's like the same family names. It's Boudreaux, Landry. And the music, too, because when I went down there, I played music in French, and I played blues in French. And it went over really well. People just really love, you know, the blend that I might take. But, I mean, a lot of my style comes from, you know, those artists like Tony Joe White and Clifton Chenier and those guys I've been listening to. So for me to go down there and learn about the music and come back and write some songs afterwards.
0: Sure. Yeah. And was it on that trip, this album, All in My Blood, started to conceptualize?
1: Yeah, because around that time, I started writing with my partner in crime on this project, Larry LeBlanc, no relations, but he's a music journalist from Toronto. And he went to Louisiana quite often back in the past, and so he had a lot of history, too, with the region. So it really, for us, we kind of hit the ground running when we started writing about, you know, Louisiana. Because, yeah, most of the songs either has a Cajun reference to it, Zydeco, and areas in Louisiana. So so because we both had that background, it went over a lot easier to write this album. It wasn't the goal to write that type of music. It just happened that way.
0: Here's J.P. LeBlanc with Wanda's Bar, subtitled In the French Quarter.

0: J.P. LeBlanc from his album All In My Blood, Wanda's Bar, co-written by Larry LeBlanc and produced by Colin Linden.
1: I got lucky on that one. Well, lucky. It was all Larry because he's the connection. He's the guy with all the connections. And when we had enough songs to do an album, we had probably 15 or 16 songs written in a 2-year period. And he asked me who I wanted to work with. And my dream producer was Colin Linden. So he says, great, I know him. I know him well. I gave him his first job at CBC Radio in the day. I'm like, really? He says, yeah, let's just call him up. So we called him up and he says, okay, well, send me your songs and we'll see, you know, if there's any potential there. And actually the song that solidified the project was All In My Blood, which is a bilingual song that we did. And Colin, after that, he says, yeah, that's the one that showed me that, you know, there was an album there. And so that's kind of how it happened. So I packed my bags, went over to Nashville and started recording with him a couple of weeks later.
0: I wanted to ask you about family references. Maybe we could start with All In My Blood and the family connections in that.
1: Yeah, that's a special song for me because when I wrote it, well, yeah, me and Larry, we were writing it, and it's about growing up in Canada, family, and yeah, the connection with Louisiana and the Acadians back home. I talk about Grand Prix, and when I wrote it, my grandfather was still alive, and there's a line in it, in the song, it says, mon grand-père le seul vivant, which, and then he passed away like a couple of months after I recorded the album, so I was really thankful that he heard it. And then my dad passed away a couple of months ago, and there's another line in the song, says, my parents are, mes parents sont toujours là. And so that one hits really hard when I sing it now, because he's not there anymore. Like, my mom's the only one left. But yeah, so that song really, like, even my brother now, like, he's got a hard time listening to it because of that resonance with the family.

0: All in My Blood, the title track of the latest album from my guest on Saturday Night Blues Tonight, New Brunswick blues man J.P. LeBlanc. J.P.'s father was a big influence on his music.
1: He dabbled a little bit on the guitar. I was kind of lucky, though. Like, when I started playing guitar, he had a 1972 Strat, and I always revered that guitar. Even before I started playing, I was like, there's something special with it. And he said, like, if you learn how to play, then I'll give it to you, right? So when I first started playing guitar, I just gravitated towards the blues. And if I did a good report card, I could have the Columbia House, the stamps.
0: Yes.
1: Okay. You would order in the CDs and albums. And so I had a good report card, and I asked for Robert Johnson's The Complete Recording. So that was one of the first albums I ever had, really, which blew my world, blew my mind when I first heard it. And from there, it's just like, took it from there. My dad would, like, he was my greatest fan. He would bring me to a lot of, back then it was like a lot of jams he would take me to, especially Halifax. Like, that's a four and a half, five-hour drive from where I live. And I would go down there and play with Joe Murphy, Your Father's Mustache. And Joe would teach me, like, what to listen to and help me with my tone and just to jam with these musicians, right? So that was a good learning experience for me back then.
0: I'm glad you mentioned Joe Murphy, because I was looking at the first record that you did at CBC Halifax, 2002, with Joe Murphy. There was some Dutch Mason connections on there. Mm-hmm. Fish Fancy plays on there. Done at CBC with Carl Falkenheim and Glenn Meisner.
1: Yeah.
0: And some of the people that really had a lot of respect for roots music. And I think they just did a great job showcasing that music, you know, from your area of the world.
1: Did I ever get lucky, like, at that stage when they asked me to do a full album? Because when I was 16 years old, and I went there for two or three songs that they just wanted me to record for a show. And after I finished that, they were like, do you want to do a full album? And I was like, of course. And they asked me, do you have enough songs to do an album? I said, sure I do. I said, okay, we'll come back in 2 months and we'll do a full album. And I didn't have the songs. I lied. I was like, I'm not going to blow this opportunity. I figured 2 months I can write some songs. So that's what I did. I got to work and I recorded that. I was in grade 11, 12. And what a great experience too with those musicians. And being like at Studio H in Halifax, it was a very impressive studio, especially for, you know, a 16-year-old. And I toured after that across the Maritimes and then did a lot of shows. And I went to Europe after that. And I was doing mostly blues festivals in English. And then I did the switch probably in 06 when I switched playing mostly in French. And I collaborated with Zachary Shaw, who's another Cajun great musician that he wrote. We collaborated on the album. And so, yeah, it took... those were some fun times. Really fun times, yeah.
0: Here's J.P. LeBlanc with Ashes in the Wind.

New Brunswick's J.P. LeBlanc's new album is called All In My Blood. We just heard Ashes in the Wind. To take us to the break, here's Toronto's heavyweight

0: I'm Holger Peterson. Don't go away. Hour two of Saturday Night Blues coming up right after the break.
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8: From CBC News, the world is sour. I'm Neil Kumar. Montreal police are investigating allegations of racism and racial profiling within their ranks. There are 16 officers from a specific unit that have been accused of targeting Black and Arab residents. Alexander Silberman has the details.
9: The actions have no place in Montreal.
10: Montreal Mayor Soraya Martinez-Ferrada strongly condemning allegations of racist and hateful behavior by city police officers. She says the accusations are troubling. 16 officers from a station in Montreal North allegedly collected pieces of dreadlocks cut during police interventions. They also issued tickets to citizens solely on the basis of their ethnic background, according to a Radio-Canada source. Residents in the borough have long had a strained relationship with police.
9: Any form of racial profiling, discrimination, or violence is totally unacceptable.
10: Montreal police say most of the officers accused are young men with less than 5 years of service. Two of the officers have been suspended, and others have been relocated elsewhere in the city. Two cases are being examined for possible criminal charges. Alexander Silberman, CBC News, Montreal.
8: Ontario Provincial Police are investigating a collision in a rural township outside of Kitchener-Waterloo. Five children were killed when the van they were in crashed into an SUV. They range in age from 4 to 12 years old and were all from the same family. Five other occupants, including an infant, were taken to hospital with serious injuries, along with the driver of the SUV. Police are still investigating what led to the collision. The victims' identities have yet to be released. U.S. President Donald Trump's name has now been removed from the Kennedy Center. It has now gone back to the John F. Kennedy Center for the Performing Arts. Steve Futterman has more.
11: It was last December that the board of the Kennedy Center voted to suddenly change the name by adding the name Donald Trump. Trump claimed he was surprised.
12: I was honored by it.
11: There were immediate protests.
13: Hands off the arts!
11: Those critical of the move said it was yet another attempt to satisfy Donald Trump's ego.
14: He tries to put his name on everything. It's really embarrassing to the United States.
11: Finally, after lengthy legal battles and challenges, a judge finally ordered Trump's name removed. The process began around 3 o'clock Saturday morning.
15: Okay, guys, here we are in the middle of the night.
11: Online, there were numerous live streams, but not much could be seen. Workers put up a large white tarp to prevent people from viewing the actual removal. Trump has already tried and failed to get his name attached to Dulles International Airport near Washington, D.C., and New York City's Penn Station. Steve Futterman, CBC News, Los Angeles.
8: Christian women have been a key block in Donald Trump's MAGA coalition. At a summit in Texas last weekend, there were roughly 3,000 women who showed up to hear influential speakers in their movement. As Katie Simpson reports, they're pushing their vision of the U.S.
16: Thousands of young women danced and cheered inside a packed hotel ballroom, eager to hear speeches from leaders of America's Christian conservative movement.
17: Have more babies than you can afford.
16: Erica Kirk is the main draw at this Women's Leadership Summit, organized by Turning Point USA, the right-wing advocacy group founded by her late husband, Charlie Kirk. Headline speakers encourage women to blend faith and politics, to embrace traditional gender roles. Modern feminism is labeled as anti-family and anti-Christian.
12: Feminism is the biggest lie we have ever been sold as women.
16: Savannah Stone is a conservative influencer with some 800,000 followers, a controversial figure since she doesn't think women should vote. She says women are too liberal, and in pursuit of a more Christian and conservative America, she backs a one vote per household voting system. Katie Simpson, CBC News, San Antonio, Texas.
8: And that is The World This Hour. For CBC News, I'm Neil Kumar.
13: This is what summer basketball sounds like in Canada. 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
0: Welcome back to Saturday Night Blues on CBC Music. I'm Holger Peterson. We'll start the hour with Chuck Willis.

Chuck Willis, Hang Up My Rock and Roll Shoes from 1958. Sadly, Chuck Willis passed away in Atlanta just after the release of that single. Chuck Willis had several hits in the 50s and was making his mark as a songwriter. For tonight's Saturday Night Blues cover of the week, we'll check out another Chuck Willis recording, one that's been covered many times. I Feel So Bad was a hit for him in 1954. Elvis covered it, and other versions were done by Cactus, Foghat, Rory Gallagher, Delbert McClinton, and Otis Rush. We'll check out the original of I Feel So Bad by Chuck Willis, and then a soul blues version by Little Milton. Our Saturday Night Blues cover of the week.

The Saturday Night Blues cover of the week. Little Milton's cover of I Feel So Bad from 1967. We also heard the original by the man who wrote it, Chuck Willis, on CBC Music's Saturday Night Blues. I'm Holger Peterson. This next one goes out to the people of southern Manitoba who have been battling floods and stormy weather. Here's Diana Braithwaite and Chris Whiteley with Manitoba Flood.

0: Diana Braithwaite and Chris Whiteley from their album Scrap Metal Blues. That was Manitoba Floods. Just before we check out this Blues Line call, I want to let you know that we love to hear from you and to play your blues requests. Our last show of this season will be in 3 weeks, and as per tradition, it will be an almost all-request show. We'll be repeating some of our favorite shows during the summer and return in September with our 40th year, yes, 40th year on CBC Radio. It's a great time to call. Let me know what you want to hear. The number is 780-468-2399. 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
1: Hi, Holger. It's Lynn in Winnipeg. Boy, your show just is always so outstandingly good. It's a real treat listening to everybody on Saturday night with you. So when just tonight, there were a couple of requests in a row that were the Rolling Stones, and then you said that they had been an influence for you. And I'll tell you, back in the day, I was one of those diehard Beatles fans, and the Rolling Stones were sort of the opposition at the time. But as I have become more, what would you say, accustomed to the world, I've been quite interested in the Rolling Stones' work, and I would like to have you play Paint It Black. I found that to be a good song for venting and expressing emotion and getting the blues out of the body. So thanks very much. Cheers.

A Blues Line request for Bill Wyman and the Rhythm Kings. And that was Georgie Fame on keyboards and vocals and Albert Lee on guitar. Motivatin' Mama. A request from a Saturday Night Blues listener dedicated to the late John Hammond. Bill Wyman and the Stones before that with Painted Black from 1966. Call and leave me a message anytime with a request. The number is 780-468-2399. I'll repeat that, 780-468-2399. Some new Canadian blues and roots music next. Here's 17-year-old Jake Soberlak from Kamloops, B.C., followed by Vancouver's Sinead X. Sanders.

New Canadian releases by two artists from BC, Sinead X. Saunders, It's a Sin, and before that, 17-year-old Jake Soberlak on slide guitar and vocals, I'm Worried. You're tuned to Saturday Night Blues on CBC Music. I'm Holger Peterson. In addition to catching Saturday Night Blues on CBC Music, you can also listen on your own schedule. Just go to cbcmusic.ca or download the CBC Listen app. Texas roots and blues artist Seth James has a new album out. It's called Motor Mouth. His heroes include Lightnin' Hopkins and Delbert McClinton. Nice to see Seth James covering this song, originally done by Colin Linden and Paul Reddick. It's Later Than You Think.

Going back to 1944, that was Julia Lee recording with Jay McShann's orchestra, Jay McShann on piano. Come on over to my house. Delbert McClinton before that with Jimmy Reed's I'll Change My Style, and Seth James with It's Later Than You Think. On CBC Music Saturday Night Blues, I'm Holger Peterson. More new Canadian blues next with Lyle Muscat and the title track of his new album, Blues Anchorman.

Bruce Coburn with a song title influenced by Jelly Roll Morton, Let the Bad Air Out. That's from the Bruce Coburn album Breakfast in New Orleans. Toronto's Lyle Muscat before that with Blues Anchorman. That's the title track from his fine new album. And that's just about it for tonight's show. You can hear more blues by checking out the CBC Music website. 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To take us out, here's harmonica ace Carlos Del Junco with Kevin Bright on guitar.

0: Chris Martin is the recording engineer and producer of Saturday Night Blues. I'm Holger Peterson, and we hope you're having a wonderful weekend.
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12: Good evening and welcome. SNJ blasts off into space with a celebration of the sun, moon, and stars, courtesy of the Ostara Project, Deborah Cox, Sarah Wilson, and more. You'll experience a couple of rumbas and a song for peace. But first, Joe Farnsworth helps us launch with his continuance.

Like a Train Slowing Down at the end there. That was The Romance of Improvisation by Kevin Turcotte. I'm Lila Bialy, and this is Saturday Night Jazz on CBC. When I was first introduced to jazz properly, my high school band teacher, Barbara Liotti, told me about Chick Corea. I took a deep dive into Chick's discography, and one of my favorite projects of his was called My Spanish Heart. That's where I first heard this tune. Mikael Salazar's inventive cover is tons of fun, but I would also encourage you to check out the original for context. The Mikaels, as they're called, bring you Armando's Rumba and Mi Primera Rumba.

something fun for you there. The Rumba di Solar from Joaquin Nunez Hidalgo and Havana Safari. That's a lot to wrap my mouth around. I'm Lila Vialli, and this is Saturday Night Jazz. Toronto is one of the most culturally diverse cities in the world. Musically, it offers a deep well of folkloric traditions from various cultures. Here's a song that draws inspiration from that beautiful mosaic. The composer and vibraphonist Michael Davidson wants to take you on a fantastical journey where you see the bigger picture we're all a part of, walking this earth together, enchanted by the beauty of the night sky. Kicking off a musical segment dedicated to celestial bodies, Aline Homsy's Étoile Magique, featuring Michael Davidson, bring you their Starring Space.

Oh, such a great tune there from the Ostara Project and their release Roots. That one came from Jody Prosnick, the group's bassist and co-founder, inspired by a Ukrainian folk song that was What a Moonlit Night. Here's a tune based on a 1950 Technicolor science fiction film. Its plot reads more science than fiction. Loosely, it's about the practical scientific and engineering challenges of space travel, simulating man's first trip to the moon almost two decades before that actually happened in 1969. Sung here by Deborah Cox, this is Destination Moon.

Fly Me to the Moon, performed there by the McGill Swing Band. When musicians are truly inspired and connected with one another, the trumpeter and composer Sarah Wilson says that time seems to stand still, both for the artist and for the listener. You're completely immersed in feeling the euphoria and joy of being in this creative moment, she adds. You forget everything else that is happening in space and time. From her beautiful release, Incandescence, Sarah creates Architecture in Space.

Such a cool tune. That was Gerald Clayton with Four Peace. The guitarist and composer Rez Abbasi says that meditation helps him to align with the peace that comes when you release your desires and conditioning. Then the only thing that remains is sound. That concept, that experience, is the inspiration behind his album Sound Remains. It features the vibraphonist Bill Ware, an instrument that blends so perfectly with Rez's ambient guitar. Here to practice what he preaches, Rez Abbasi leans into presence.

some April Fools for you there, courtesy of Carlos Jimenez and his quintet. For the next 2 hours, we're going to do something unique. We're going to go on a musical journey from A to Z. That's right, SNJ has your alphabet soup, and it will be a colorful blend of sounds, I promise. Who better than Aunt Law to get us started with his A to Z?

putting the B in bassline there. And in backline, the title of that track from Butcher Brown, covering all the B's as part of tonight's ABCs. Lori Cullen ushers us from B to C with a tune from her Buttercup Bugle. This is Clearer Weather.

love that primal space at the end there. That was Out of the Blue by Daniel Herskadel featuring Emilie Nicolas. We are on a journey from A to Z here on SNJ, and we're about to move into E, F, and G. In a moment, you'll hear Greg Amiro representing the letter G. Before him, the pianist and composer Florian Hufner, tonight's F ambassador, will share his shelter with us. But first, E is for Evans, Gil Evans, that is, in a project dedicated to his brilliant music. Covering a song Gil Evans helped make famous, the Gil Evans Project performed the Ballad of Sad Young Men.

That was Greg Amiro with Embraceable You. As we make our way through the musical alphabet tonight, Herbie Hancock has us well covered for the letter H. This track comes from his debut album, Taken Off, which was inspired by fellow pianist Horace Silver, featuring Freddie Hubbard on trumpet and Dexter Gordon on sax. This is the catchy jazz classic, Driftin'.

You just heard Q's Pills from the artist Ike Quebec. But lest we make the mistake, we're actually not on the letter Q. We're on the letter I, as in Ike. That was from his 1987 Blue Note release, Easy Living. And now we're going to move from I to J with a track from a young singer who brings endless joy to her listeners. Though still in her 20s, Samara Joy has already won several Grammy Awards, and she just keeps getting better. Here to add a little balance, a note of humility, if you will, Samara sings the mournful ballad, Everything Happens to Me.

Oh, such a groove. That was Q-tippin' from the bassist and composer Luke Selleck. Mike Murley's intimate drumless trio record, Test of Time, lives up to its name. Joined by the late Ed Bickert on guitar and Steve Wallace on bass, this album took home the 2013 Juno Award, making it an instant Canadian jazz classic. If you're just joining us, we've been moving through a musical alphabet of sorts here on SNJ. I'll give you one guess as to what letter we're on now. Here's a hint. Mike Murley plays You For Me.

What a great tune. That was Nick Hampton with When You're Smiling. I'm Lila Bialy here with Jazz for your Saturday night on CBC. For the past hour, we've been moving through the jazz alphabet player by player, and now we're going to serve up a special double portion for the letter O. O is for Oscar Peterson and Oliver Jones, two legends of the piano who were friends for many years. In a moment, Oliver will take you swinging on a star, but first, Opie is here with his band call.

Oh, so good. That was Swinging on a Star with Oliver Jones. Letters are all the rage tonight on SNJ, which stands for Saturday Night Jazz, just in case you were wondering. JP is for Jody Brosnick, coming in strong to rep the letter P as we carry on with our jazz alphabet. I'm guessing these initials signify a tribute to Ray Brown, one of Jody's bass heroes. From her Juno-nominated album, Foundations, Jody performs RB's line.

Sometimes it's all about that bass, and other times it's all about those flutes that was coming home, baby. From the legendary Quincy Jones. They called him Q. We still call him Q. And that brings us two-thirds into tonight's musical alphabet. This would be a good moment to mention that Edmonton's Rubim de Toledo is originally from Brazil, where the letter R at the beginning of a word is often pronounced more like an H. But make no mistake, Rubim is our artist. See what I did there? On tonight's special edition of SNJ, from his aptly titled album, River, Rubim performs a track that was once the theme song from my CBC Big Brother Tim Tamashiro's show, Tonic. This is

0: making the most of three-part harmony there. That was the Shuffle Demons with Wandering Heart. I'm Lila Bialy, and this is Saturday Night Jazz. A moment ago, I mentioned my predecessor here on CBC, the great Tim Tamashiro. Tonight, as part of our journey through the jazz alphabet, Tim Tam spills all the tea here on SNJ with a tune from his album Drinky, which we're going to retitle Tipsy, just to stay on theme. Here's Tim to sing I Get a Kick Out of You.
1: I get no kick.

fabulous live performance there from Ulysses Owens Jr. Big Band. That was Two Bass Hit. Did you know that the iconic pianist and composer for the beloved Peanuts series and Charlie Brown Christmas special, Vince Guaraldi, died when he was just 47? It's kind of hard to believe he produced so much memorable music in a relatively short span of time. As we enjoy a few final sips of musical alphabet soup here on SNJ, savor the flavor of Vince Guaraldi and the utopian song, Never Neverland.

That was Will Bonas with Guiding Light. I'm going to bet you've heard of Spain, the country, that is. This is the moment you ask yourself, what is she getting at here? Allow me to explain. In the northwestern corner of Spain, there is a slice of land we call Galicia, probably Galicia. And that's where this next artist comes from. His name is José Migueles, spelled X-O-S-E. So you know where we are in our musical alphabet here on SNJ. The project is Contradictio, and the song is Menina.

Oh, I love his attitude. That was George Coleman on sax, featured on Yotam Silverstein's track, Never Let Me Go. We've not yet reached the end of our time together here on SNJ, but we are at the end of our musical alphabet. That was fun. I hope you enjoyed the journey as much as I did, whether you were here from the beginning with Ant Laws A to Z or Z, or whether you dropped in midway or maybe even just moments ago. Here with music inspired by the Robert Frost poem, A Road Not Taken, the saxophonist and composer Dan Zinn wraps up our alphabet with The Sound of Ice Melting.

Music from the drummer and dad, Curtis Noah, said that was Mythologies, the stories we tell, featuring the guitarist Andrew Renfro. I'm Lila Bialy, and this is Saturday Night Jazz. Here's something from the all-female supergroup Artemis, co-founded by one of my personal heroes, the pianist and composer Rini Rosnes. I discovered Rini when I first dipped my toes into jazz. Like me, she was a classical pianist first, which is probably why I have such an affinity for her playing. From their sophomore release, Arboresque, Artemis share their Little Cranberry.

A beautiful sound. That was Rachelle Therrien with V for Vena. On her album Oneness, the Brooklyn-based Israeli vocalist Sivan Arbel leans into what she describes as our shared humanity. Something that can and should transcend borders, not only in geography, but also in creative spirit. Here's Sivan's cover of the Tears for Fears hit, Everybody Wants to Rule the World.

Dave Anderson brings us into his sanctuary there. I'm Ada Bialy, and you and I have reached the end of our time together here on SNJ. I'd love you to come back next week for more music, same time, same place. The guitarist Sam Dickinson offers you a song from his project Gemini Duets as we wrap up. This is Shadwell.

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A few lives was a bunch of unconnected incidents and things. They don't realize that there's this like lattice of coincidence that plays on top of them. I think a lot about this kind of stuff. I do my best thinking on the bus. 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

0: From CBC News, The World This Hour, I'm Claude Fague. There is renewed violence in the Middle East on the day U.S. President Donald Trump says he expects the peace agreement to be signed with Iran. Trump says the move will immediately reopen the Strait of Hormuz to shipping. As negotiations continue, Israel has issued dozens of new evacuation orders in southern Lebanon following drone impacts on its northern border. Crystal Gamansing reports from Jerusalem.
1: Warnings to shelter for people in several northern Israeli communities this morning. A video circulating on Telegram, which has not been verified by CBC, shows a drone in the sky near the town Shlomi. Israel Defense Forces say three hostile aircrafts resulted in impacts near the border with Lebanon. With a peace deal possibly set to be signed between Iran and the U.S., it's unclear if that will force Israel to end operations against Hezbollah. Following today's drone incidents, National Security Minister Itamar Ben-Gvir took to X, demanding retaliation. 29 new evacuation orders were issued for communities in southern Lebanon. The IDF told people to move north for their own safety. A short while later, strikes were recorded. An Israeli security cabinet meeting is set for later today. Crystal Gamansing, CBC News, Jerusalem.
0: The United Kingdom has seized an oil tanker in the English Channel. The British government says the vessel belongs to Russia and is part of Moscow's shadow fleet. Armed forces boarded and took control of the ship early this morning. Julia Chapman reports from London.
2: The Cameroon-flagged Smirtos was making its way through the English Channel when it was intercepted this morning. The operation took place over 6 hours. Now moored off the south coast of England, Smirtos will be monitored and investigations will continue. The UK Ministry of Defence says Smirtos is part of the Russian Shadow Fleet, a collection of vessels Moscow uses to sell sanctioned oil. Bearing flags of other countries, they sow confusion about their ownership and destinations to evade suspicion. Experts say they are critical to the Kremlin's funding of the war in Ukraine. The British government vowed to crack down on the shadow fleet and has sanctioned more than 500 vessels so far. But this is the first time it has taken direct action to apprehend one of them. Julia Chapman, CBC News, London.
0: Local and international soccer fans descended on Vancouver for the city's first ever FIFA Men's World Cup game last night. Australia faced Turkey at BC Place, the Socceroos beating the Crescent Stars 2-0. Anahita Suru was one of hundreds of people taking in the festivities on Granville Street.
3: I've been a soccer fan, or football as some people call it, for so many years, and I got to watch the women play in Vancouver about 10 years ago, and it's so awesome to see the atmosphere back for the Men's World Cup. It's just so special.
0: Vancouver will play host to six more matches over the next month. The next game at BC Place is next Thursday when Canada hosts Qatar. Later this afternoon, Cross Country Checkup is asking, is hosting the World Cup worth the $1 billion price tag for Canadian taxpayers? You can send your comments now to cbc.ca/aircheck. 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To the NBA Finals.
4: Off the mark, Ananobi the rebound. It's over! It's over! Knicks fans, this is not a dream. Your long, long wait has ended. Go ahead and cry. After 53 years, the Knicks are finally NBA champions once again.
0: The New York Knicks have captured their first title since 1973 after beating the San Antonio Spurs in Game 5, 94-90 last night in Texas, taking the series in five games. Guard Jalen Brunson, who led the Knicks with 45 points, was named Finals MVP. And that is your World This Hour. For CBC News, I'm Claude Fague.
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10: Hey, good morning. It's bright and early on a Sunday, so I'm going to play you a really dreamy one from Lucy Dacus. This is a heartbreak song and a fantasy at the same time. For Lucy, love is just so fickle and fleeting and unreliable, so this isn't exactly an optimist song. But what it does show you is what Lucy Dacus can do emotionally. Her range is huge, all of it jammed into just one track.

So dreamy to start our Sunday morning playlist. That was Lucy Dacus with Ankles. This is Mornings on CBC Music. I'm Saroja. Very good morning to you. I'm going to follow that with the soft soul sounds, R&B voice of Adria Kane. Fantastic artist. She dropped a new album just a couple of weeks ago, This Feels Like Home. I'm going to play you a really cool track. This one's called Driving Miss Daisy. If you know your 80s films, then you remember there was a movie about 72-year-old Daisy Worthen, who was played by Jessica Tandy, who wrecks her car and is pushed by her family to get a driver. Enter Hoke Colburn, who is played by the wonderful Morgan Freeman. And he is gentle and dignified. He's a tall black man who comes into her life. And wow, Miss Daisy is awful. She is all prejudice from head to toe, but slowly, very slowly over the years, he kind of wins her over. He's patient and kind in spite of her disdain and her suspicion. And slowly he wears that sternness away. Adria Kane uses that story for her own song that's all about building trust, slowly creating a connection, building warmth with each other. For those of us who don't build bonds immediately, right away, this one is about that lovely warm-up. There is no love at first sight here. This is all about what can grow.

That weird clanging piano is supposed to make you feel very, very alone. Mitski wrote Nobody on a trip to Malaysia. It was supposed to be this really wonderful, inspiring time in her life. But instead, and you'll recognize this if you ever travel alone, she wound up in Kuala Lumpur feeling that all these people were together in their communities, locked in with each other. And she felt so weirdly and intensely outside all of it. And she ended up in her little rental studio crying for home. So the song was born right there in that little flat in Malaysia. She now sings it in very crowded rooms. I don't think she's lonely anymore. This is Mornings on CBC Music. Why don't we shift gears? Literally, this is a song about making a living as a driver, the Womack Sisters with Chauffeur.

I love that playfulness at the end of that track. Koozie C, Rather Be on CBC Music. This is Mornings. Chapel Roan is going to have us crying for the one who got away. I love the sing-along chorus here. This is The Subway.

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Every weekday, 6 to 9 a.m. Oh, and a cup of coffee. 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

Tegan and Sarah back in your head. Their newest adventure. I'm saying this for you, but also for my producer, Ryan Chung, who's here in studio with me today. They are taking a trip to Springfield to meet The Simpsons. Yes, that's coming up on this Wednesday. The Simpsons make room for Tegan and Sarah in a double episode called Extreme Makeover Homer Edition. And the Canadian pop stars are going to be the musical guests for the show. Wink, wink. I know you're going to be there, Ryan. This is Mornings on CBC Music. Why don't we follow with the wonderful warmth of the Great Lake Swimmers? This is One More Dance Around the Sun.

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Why don't we head to the East Coast for a beloved Canadian artist? This is Joel Plaskett, Emergency, with Fill in the Blanks.

The crowded rooms that the new pornographers make their music in. That was Crash Years. This is Mornings on CBC Music. So from that crowd, we are going to somebody who feels very alone. Nolivar Yanya is going to sing a song about being lonely, even in a crowded room. Releasing Like I Say, she said that the song is about how you spend your time, that you should think of your time as a currency, that every minute spent is one you can't get back, so you've got to make it count.

0: The huge vocals of Adele that was rolling in the deep. This is Mornings on CBC Music. I'm going to tell you about Ray meeting one of her heroes after your CBC News.
1: From CBC News, the world this hour, I'm Claude Fay. A diplomatic trip has turned into a personal milestone for the Prime Minister. Mark Carney is in County Mayo on the second day of his official visit to Ireland. Carney is visiting the hometown of his paternal grandparents who left the country for Canada 100 years ago. As Kate McKenna reports, he attended Mass and will meet with his relatives before heading to France for the G7 summit.
2: Ireland's Taoiseach Micheál Martin describes Mark Carney's trip to Ireland as a homecoming. Today, the Prime Minister visits the town where his paternal grandparents lived before moving to Canada a century ago with just £5 to their names. Now their grandson returns to County Mayo as Prime Minister of Canada.
3: It is a turn of events that I think would make them enormously proud. Proud that having achieved high office, he has never once forgotten where he comes from.
2: Carney is attending Mass and speaking with locals. Some of his distant cousins still live there. It's not his first time visiting Mayo. Carney held Irish citizenship before renouncing it to run for Prime Minister.
4: So there's certainly an element of hard work and importance of education and hard work to Irish traits, core Irish traits, whether you're from Cork, Kilkenny, Mayo, County Cavan, you know, that's there.
2: Next, he heads to France for the G7 summit. Kate McKenna, CBC News, Dublin.
1: The Israeli military has launched new airstrikes on the suburbs of Beirut. Officials in Israel say the strikes targeted Hezbollah infrastructure in response to three projectiles that were fired into northern Israel earlier today. The escalation comes as international mediators attempt to finalize a peace agreement between the U.S. and Iran. Israeli Prime Minister Benjamin Netanyahu says Israel will not tolerate fire directed at its territory. British armed forces have boarded and detained a suspected Russian oil tanker in the English Channel. Footage released by the British Ministry of Defense shows the moment military personnel intercepted the vessel early this morning. The UK government says the ship is part of a shadow fleet used by Moscow to bypass international sanctions and sell oil to fund the war in Ukraine. Prime Minister Keir Starmer says the operation is the first of its kind led by British forces. The vessel remains held off the south coast of England for investigation. A new Royal Canadian Navy destroyer has a name that is steeped in history. A ceremony was held in Halifax to formally launch the construction of HMCS Fraser. It'll be the third naval vessel to carry the name. Richard Woodbury has the story.
5: A symbolic coin was welded Friday onto the keel of what will be HMCS Fraser. Tradition aims to bring good luck to the ship and its crew. The first Fraser was not so lucky. It sunk off the coast of France in June 1940 after it was accidentally struck by a British ship. 47 people on board the Fraser died. Roger Littwiller is a freelance naval historian. He says there are several reasons why ship names are reused.
6: Well, it gives the sailors that serve in the ship a legacy to build from. It gives them something to be proud of, and it just brings forward the history of not just the ship, but the Royal Canadian Navy.
5: It's unclear when the latest Fraser will be ready for service. Richard Woodbury, CBC News, Halifax.
1: A Canadian golfer remains in contention on the final day of the RBC Canadian Open. Sudarshan Yellamaraju, raised in Mississauga, Ontario, sits three shots off the lead heading into today's final round that is being played in Caledon, Ontario. American Jackson Suber leads the field at 13 under par. Yellamaraju taught himself to golf through YouTube videos and captured the Ontario Man's Amateur title when he was just 16 years of age. Other Canadians in the hunt include Matthew Anderson, who is five shots back, while Taylor Pendrith and Adam Hadwin are both six back. And that is your World This Hour. For CBC News, I'm Claude Fay.
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0: Hey, good morning. It's bright and early on Sunday. Here's a question for you. Have you ever had a chance to meet one of your big heroes? That happened to Ray. She was invited to collaborate with Mark Ronson, and she says her knees were practically knocking together as she headed to the studio. She's a huge, huge artist now, but this invitation to collaborate with one of the biggest producers in the world came just as her star was rising. So she was terrified. She hadn't done a lot of big stages at that point. If you've heard Ray's voice, though, you know that the chance of failure here was very, very low. Nevertheless, she was having big feelings that day. But Mark Ronson started just sending a lot of sound into her headphones. The studio kind of lit up for her. And just listen to her. There's not a hint of nerves here. There is nothing but pure joy. This is Mark Ronson and Ray with Suzanne.

Mark Ronson and Ray, that was Suzanne on CBC Music. I'm going to play you a cut of music from Charlie XCX, but this follows the big hedonism moment of Brat. Charlie XCX has decided to go for something that actually kind of sounds a little bit like indie rock. So for anyone who is reinventing themselves right now, this is about being fearless and trying everything.

Cali Techno sounds so good on that track. With Lex Jr., that one was Shine. This is Mornings on CBC Music. I'm going to follow that with Quebec songbird Charlotte Cardin and her lovely, smoky, easy groove vocals. This is lovely on a Sunday. If you're just having a stretch, reaching for that coffee, this one's Scorpio Season.

Wolf Castle and Jamila. I love that little sparkle at the end. That's Water. This is Mornings on CBC Music. I'm Saroja Coelho. So for many, many years, I spent time in Quebec City. I also lived in Montreal, and I lived in Quebec City in a third floor walk-up that had no laundry machines. And this is fine. The laundromat was just down the road, and it's not that uncommon in Quebec City. There's lots of older flats that don't have any washing facilities in the building. I did not mind it, except when there was a massive snowstorm. And then you are lugging, usually in a suitcase because everything else is impossible, just lugging a suitcase of your clothing over these glaciers and mountains of ice, using every swear word in every language you know. But nevertheless, you did get the laundry clean and have a fun hangout with all the other poor cold souls at the corner laundromat. I used to think it was quite a fun way to spend a Sunday. Hope you're spending your Sunday doing something a little more fun. This is Pillow Fight with Laundromats.

There's a really lovely story behind that track. So Ambigize is a band made up of Zoon and Status Non-Status. And that track called Cherry Coke is all about Zoon being out with their dad on the res after being bullied for being Ojibwe. And the two of them would hang out at the res store and get Cherry Cokes and just spend the day together kind of feeling good and feeling at home in their culture on the res. I just love that whole track. This is Mornings on CBC Music. We're going to follow with White Horse. This one is new. It's pure poetry.

Tia Woods, Dirt Roads. That is about yearning for the places that we call home. This is Mornings on CBC Music. I'm going to play some new grooves from Momo Boyd. This makes for perfect wake-up music on a Sunday. It's like the sun is shining no matter what the weather's actually doing. But Momo has woken up on this Sunday morning realizing she forgot to return a call. This is called Oops.

0: Bruno Mars sounding oh so sunny, and he has reason to. He just completed a 5-night residency this past spring, actually just a few weeks ago. 50,000 people, 5 nights in a row. He actually surpassed Taylor Swift's Eras Tour ticket sales, which is really an incredible milestone for him. He is beloved on this side of the border. This is Mornings on CBC Music. 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
1: From CBC News, The World This Hour, I'm Claude Fahey. There is renewed violence in the Middle East today. On the day, the U.S. President Donald Trump says he expects a peace agreement with Iran to be signed. Trump says the move will immediately reopen the Strait of Hormuz to shipping. As negotiations continue, Israel has issued dozens of new evacuation orders in southern Lebanon following drone impacts on its northern border. Crystal Gamansing reports from Jerusalem.
2: Warnings to shelter for people in several northern Israeli communities this morning. A video circulating on Telegram, which has not been verified by CBC, shows a drone in the sky near the town Shlomi. Israel Defense Forces say three hostile aircrafts resulted in impacts near the border with Lebanon. With a peace deal possibly set to be signed between Iran and the U.S., it's unclear if that will force Israel to end operations against Hezbollah. Following today's drone incidents, National Security Minister Itamar Ben-Gvir took to X, demanding retaliation. 29 new evacuation orders were issued for communities in southern Lebanon. The IDF told people to move north for their own safety. A short while later, strikes were recorded. An Israeli security cabinet meeting is set for later today. Crystal Gamansing, CBC News, Jerusalem.
1: Uganda has gone nearly a week without any new Ebola cases reported, but the World Health Organization says the country isn't yet in the clear. And that's because it is a different story in the neighboring Democratic Republic of Congo. Reporter Isabel Nakiria is in Kampala.
3: The WHO maintains the high-risk assessment because it thinks the disease is severe and the virus has a potential to cross over to Uganda from the DRC. The first cases that Uganda recorded on the 15th and 16th were all DRC nationals who crossed over from the DRC to Uganda for treatment. And so the country has closed its borders, but there are so many porous border points, and many people can escape through those border points to come in. According to the Minister of Health, the country thinks that these travel restrictions are unfair because there has not been any kind of local infections yet. The only infections that were recorded were those who came in contact with the Congolese nationals, and many of them were health workers. The government thinks that the country is safe. I'm Isabel Nakiria for CBC News in Kampala.
1: Voters in Switzerland have rejected a proposal to cap the country's population at 10 million people. Preliminary results from today's referendum show nearly 54% of voters cast ballots against the measure. The initiative was put forward by the country's main right-wing party, which argued that population growth was straining resources and infrastructure. Opponents stated the limit would have harmed the Swiss economy by cutting off access to foreign labor and technical skills. Local and international soccer fans descended on Vancouver for the city's first ever FIFA Men's World Cup game last night. Australia faced Turkey at BC Place, with the Socceroos beating the Crescent Stars 2-0. Anahita Suru was one of hundreds of people taking in the festivities on Granville Street.
4: I've been a soccer fan, or football as some people call it, for so many years, and I got to watch the women play in Vancouver about 10 years ago, and it's so awesome to see the atmosphere back for the Men's World Cup. It's just so special.
1: Vancouver will play host to 6 more matches over the next month. The next one at BC Place is next Thursday when Canada hosts Qatar. Later this afternoon, Cross Country Checkup is asking, is hosting the World Cup worth the $1 billion price tag for Canadian taxpayers? You can send your comments now to cbc.ca/aircheck, and that's on CBC Radio starting at 4. And that is your World This Hour. For CBC News, I'm Claude Fahey.
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0: Oh, we are surviving our Saturday night here on Sunday. Lola Young is in it with us. This is One Thing.

A good stomp this morning from Lola Young. That was One Thing. This is Mornings on CBC Music. Why don't we continue with rising female vocalists of the hour? Olivia Rodrigo next, the queen of the off-kilter heartbreak pop song. Drop Dead is about some pretty obsessive feelings. She's talking about Googling a new acquaintance, which I guess is the way we do it now. We all kind of lurk at night, somehow making this seem charming. Olivia Rodrigo brings her special magic to it. This is Love in the 21st Century. It's all ones and zeros. Olivia Rodrigo with Drop Dead.

There's the beat that's going to get you going on this Sunday morning. Baby No Money with Round and Round. This is Mornings on CBC Music. It is almost time for Under the Covers. If you've never done this with us before, we take a track that you know well and we turn it into something new with another artist. I'm going to play you one that you might know every single word to. This starts out with a track from the Backstreet Boys.

Oh, these bouncy boys are going to have to move over because Brittany Howard is headed their way. That cover's coming in a couple of moments. First Time and Bon Iver, this is Tie You Down.

drives on hate. 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

0: Their trip is with power, back bacon and welfare. 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Government is bumbling. 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I pity the country. I pity the state. And the mind of a man who thrives on hate.
1: 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And it's time to get under the covers.
2: Okay, I'm going to take you back in time about 20 years to start out today's cover. We are in an apartment in Stockholm. There are two Swedish songwriters sitting down, starting to write a kind of baby of a song, an embryo of a song. They start with the opening lyrics, "You are my fire, the one desire." They consider this English poetry, Swedish style. The song, of course, goes on to be recorded by one of the biggest boy bands of the moment. Tell me.

I Wanted That Way was one of the biggest hits the Backstreet Boys ever recorded. I saw it performed in Quebec City. They were there for the Festival d'été at a reunion concert. This is just a few years back. And across the kilometers and kilometers of the Plains of Abraham, people were singing every single word. I mean, they were kind of doing that cry sing-along that people do. The thing is, nobody can actually really agree what this song is about. Like, the internet is just exploding with all kinds of theories, even now. It's a burger slogan. No, it's all about the fans. No way. Why would a fan say ain't nothing but a heartbreak? Lots and lots of fighting. But the interpretation that you're going to hear today prefers the fast food theory. This is a duet between Brittany Howard and Jim James. They had been approached by a burrito company and decided that this one would be pretty good for a song about comforting food. All right, we're going to never, ever know who is right about which version of the story stands, but this song has certainly stood the test of time. Jim James and Brittany Howard with I Want It That Way.

A super laid-back cover of a Backstreet Boys hit. That was Jim James and Brittany Howard with I Want It That Way. This is Mornings on CBC Music. That was one of the quirkier covers that we have had on the show. Well, why don't we move into music from Tenille Townes, a little prairie sounds for us this morning. This is Things That Brought Me Here.

Better from Adrian Sutherland on CBC Music. We're going to head to the sounds of Ottawa next. Tok is really one of the most exciting voices up and coming in Canadian music. He has played a ton of late night shows. He's gotten millions of streams in his song, toured with lots of really big acts. Imagine Dragons, Shania Twain, Lubineers. From Ottawa, this is Tok with Time Machine.

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Oh, it's almost like Angel Song there at the end. Jen Grant, No One's Gonna Love You Quite Like I Do. This is Mornings on CBC Music. I'm gonna play you a Tracy Chapman classic about an escape and a dream of the future that might not be reached but keeps her alive. Of course, this is Fast Car.

What magic in that trio. Alison Russell singing with Julie Williams and Joy Oladokun. Isn't that absolutely sensational? That one was No Springtime. This is Mornings on CBC Music. I can't believe it. I only have time for one last track, so let's make it count. I'm going to transport you to Rome. Beautiful, busy, bustling, exciting, and a place just full of stories and fables, including a very famous one about its own birth. There are legends that say that ancient Rome was founded by two brothers, demigods named Romulus and Remus. And the brothers, they would fight and fight as brothers do, but this was about who would rule. Romulus struck his brother down and named the city for himself, ruled it for 37 years until he disappeared in a whirlwind during a sudden and violent storm. So who knows how much of this is true and how much is fable, but it's an exciting tale all the same. This is Morcheeba with Rome Wasn't Built in a Day. You

0: That's a joyous note to go out on. More Chiba. Rome wasn't built in a day on CBC Music. Have a fantastic rest of your weekend. I'll see you next weekend here on CBC Music. Your news is next.
1: From CBC News, The World This Hour, I'm Claude Fague. The Israeli military has launched new airstrikes on the suburbs of Beirut in response to three projectiles that were fired into northern Israel earlier today. The escalation comes as international mediators attempt to finalize a peace agreement between the U.S. and Iran. U.S. President Donald Trump is criticizing the action by Israel, saying the attack should not have happened and that all sides must stand down to protect the pending peace deal. Prime Minister Mark Carney, meanwhile, is calling on international powers to secure an immediate ceasefire in the Middle East. Speaking to reporters on the second day of his official visit to Ireland, Carney says ending the active conflict between the U.S. and Iran is a moral necessity. The Prime Minister says Canada's primary objective is supporting a durable peace framework that includes an end to hostilities in Lebanon.
2: The moral choice is to do everything we can to establish a ceasefire and build that into a durable ceasefire and ultimately peace in the region, including Lebanon.
1: Carney is scheduled to travel to France tomorrow to continue security discussions at the G7 summit. The United Kingdom has seized an oil tanker in the English Channel. The British government says the vessel belongs to Russia and is part of Moscow's Shadow Fleet. Armed forces boarded and took control of the ship early this morning. Julia Chapman reports from London.
3: The Cameroon-flagged Smirtos was making its way through the English Channel when it was intercepted this morning. The operation took place over 6 hours. Secured. Now moored off the south coast of England, Smirtos will be monitored and investigations will continue. The UK Ministry of Defence says Smirtos is part of the Russian Shadow Fleet, a collection of vessels Moscow uses to sell sanctioned oil. Bearing flags of other countries, they sow confusion about their ownership and destinations to evade suspicion. Experts say they are critical to the Kremlin's funding of the war in Ukraine. The British government vowed to crack down on the Shadow Fleet and has sanctioned more than 500 vessels so far. But this is the first time it has taken direct action to apprehend one of them. Julia Chapman, CBC News, London.
1: The White House South Lawn has been turned into a cage-fighting arena. A UFC event is timed to celebrate the 250th anniversary of American independence and also falls on President Donald Trump's 80th birthday. Steve Futterman reports from Los Angeles.
4: These are the toughest people. These are the greatest fighters in the world. They're all champions.
5: It is called Freedom 250, and it's transformed the White House South Lawn into an outdoor fighting arena, including a massive, nearly 30-meter arch called the Claw. Not everyone walking past the White House likes it.
6: I feel like just overall it's very gaudy and just kind of, I don't get it.
5: And to no one's surprise, there have been lots of jokes on the late-night talk shows.
7: President Trump told reporters it has, quote, never happened before. No kidding.
5: The event is said to celebrate the 250th anniversary of the Declaration of Independence. But it just so happens to fall on Donald Trump's 80th birthday. Many Trump critics, like columnist David Brooks, have mocked the event, comparing it to previous performers who have come to the White House. The White House says UFC is fully funding the estimated $60 million event, which will be nationally televised. Steve Futterman, CBC News, Los Angeles.
1: To the NBA Finals.
8: Knicks fans, this is not a dream. Your long, long wait has ended.
1: The New York Knicks have captured their first NBA title since 1973, beating the San Antonio Spurs 94-90 in Game 5 last night in Texas. Guard Jaylen Brown, who led the Knicks with 45 points, was named Finals MVP. But celebrations in New York City turned ugly. Police cruisers and school buses were bashed and set on fire. A person was shot and police arrested more than 60 people. And that is your World This Hour. For CBC News, I'm Claude Fague.
9: Good morning, and welcome to Choral Concert. I'm your host, Frédérica Petitum. Happy to have you with me for 2 hours of radiant music for choirs here on CBC Music.

five men's voices of Cinquecento. Always satisfying to hear choral specialists doing what they do best. And that's the case when those musicians sing the music of Renaissance composer Jean Guyot. Later this morning on Choral Concert, you'll hear their performance of Guyot's Te Deum Laudamus. And it's a thing of beauty. I've also lined up selections from the Portland State Chamber Choir, Electra, the Choir of Earl Holloway, the Vancouver Chamber Choir, and the Kenyon Boys Choir. But I'll begin with the closing movement from a large-scale choral work by Jeffrey Darris. It's called From Wilderness. He says it aims to capture in music the transformative experience of traveling the Pacific Crest Trail from Campo, California, to Manning Park, British Columbia, a trip that leaves you with an appreciation for the sanctity of nature. It was commissioned by Brandon Elliott and the Choral Arts Initiative, and that's whom you'll hear now with cellist Kevin Mills. This is British Columbia Manning Park by Jeffrey Darris.

I just love that performance by the choir of Earl Holloway and Rupert Goff. So rich and heartfelt. Grandmother Moon, Eleanor Daly's setting of a poem by Mary Louise Martin that comes from their album devoted to Daly's music. Before that, you heard Conspirare and the Miro String Quartet with Home by Kevin Putz. Music written in solidarity with refugees and displaced people and their search for a safe haven. And that set began with British Columbia Manning Park by Jeffrey Deris, the closing movement from his choral suite, From Wilderness, a meditation on the Pacific Crest Trail. You heard the Choral Arts Initiative with cellist Kevin Mills, with Brandon Elliott conducting. And I like the mystical touch that the Singing Bowls added to their performance. The next music you'll hear also has an element of mysticism, accentuated by subtle percussion. Agnus Dei from the Worcester Lady Mass, music dating from the 13th century. Here's Trio Medieval.

music by Eric Whitaker, with One Foot in Medieval Times, Sainte-Chapelle. He composed it after visiting that 13th century Gothic cathedral in Paris and being dazzled by the stained glass. You heard Harry Christopher's and the 16. Before that, music actually composed in the 13th century, an Agnus Dei from the Worcester Lady Mass, sung by Trio Medieval. You're listening to Choral Concert on CBC Music and CBC Listen. I'm your host, Frédérica Petitum. Here's some sumptuous Baroque music by Michel Richard de Lalande. He was one of Louis XIV's court composers. His motet, Veni Creator Spiritus, was intended for Pentecost, but it would also be performed at major ceremonies, such as baptisms, weddings, coronations, even papal conclaves. I like imagining the grandeur of those scenarios as I listen to this music. Here's an outstanding performance by Ensemble Correspondance and Sébastien Dossé. This is Veni Creator Spiritus, Come, Holy Creator, by Michel Richard de Lalande.

Wow, a tour de force from Ensemble Correspondance and Sébastien Dossé. He established the group in Lyon in 2009, and their ensemble in residence at the Théâtre de Caen in Normandy, a national treasure in France. You heard them perform one of the grand motets by Michel Richard de Lalande, Veni Creator Spiritus. Still to come this morning on Choral Concert, music by Renaissance composer Jean Guyot, performed by the five men's voices of Cinquecento. You'll also hear the Missa Brevis for upper voices by Nancy Telfer, sung by Elektra. But until then, a familiar Shaker hymn arranged by Bob Chilcott, The Gift to Be Simple, all about finding satisfaction in the act of service. Here are Tenebrae and Nigel Short.

The rain is on its way. Return our cattle home. Kotobiro, a song by Ayub Ogada, arranged by Lisa Kurtel for choir and guitar. Joseph Muyala Nzai led the Kenyan Boys Choir. What a beautiful sound. Before that, Somewhere Over the Rainbow, a song that Harold Arlen wrote for The Wizard of Oz. Anna Lapwood led the Chapel Choir of Pembroke College, Cambridge. If you're ever looking for more information about the music you hear on Choral Concert, visit CBC Listen. That's where you'll find our play logs. You can also listen to previous episodes of the show while you're there. Music by Canadian composer Nancy Telfer now. She composed her Missa Brevis for treble voices when she was supposed to be working on another commissioned work. But her creative inspiration was too much to resist, and she gave herself over to it completely. She describes the urgency of the Kyrie, the dancing gestures of the Gloria, the boundless space of the Sanctus, and the halo effect in the concluding Agnus Dei movement. It's likely her most performed work, and understandably so. Elektra and the late Diane Loomer recorded it for their album, Classic Elektra. Have a listen.

A shimmering halo of sound from Elektra, with the late Diane Lumer conducting. Misa Brevis by Nancy Telfer, often performed at music festivals and choral competitions. And you can see why. A compact piece with lots of room for expression. Here at Choral Concert, we're always happy to hear from you. Our email address is choralconcert@cbc.ca. Drop us a line if you've got questions or comments about the music you've heard. A maritime folk song now. This one's called The Mermaid. In Disney films, these mythical creatures are cute and feisty and fascinated with the human world above the ocean's surface. But in folklore, mermaids are always considered a bad omen for sailors who are often seduced and lured to watery graves. This English folk song falls into the latter category. In Clive Osgood's arrangement, there's a beautiful melodic contour and a bewitching clarinet part that represents the mermaid's fatal allure. Here are Tenebrae and the Britten Sinfonia with Nigel Short conducting.

When I hear that music, I imagine a choreography by Sergei Diaghilev, performed by his famous Ballet Russe. It was one of their favorite routines. Pavane by Gabriel Fauré, arranged by John Washburn for the Vancouver Chamber Choir. You also heard clarinetist Chris Inguanti and pianist Linda Lee Thomas. Earlier, Tenebrae and Nigel Short with an English folk song called The Mermaid, a gorgeous arrangement by Clive Osgood. You're listening to Choral Concert on CBC Music and CBC Listen. I'm your host, Frédérica Petitum. The term Cinquecento refers to the 16th century, the golden age of the Italian High Renaissance. It's also the name of a vocal ensemble comprising five professional singers from five European countries. And their specialty, no surprise, is Renaissance music. And that's what you'll hear now. I've lined up their recording of the Te Deum by Flemish composer Jean Guyot, probably his best-known composition. It's written in the alternatum style, with the verses divided between plain song and polyphony. The polyphonic verses are sumptuous and varied, at times rooted in imitative counterpoint, at others homophonic, with a beautiful massed sound. It makes for a very satisfying, immersive listening experience. Here are the five men's voices of Cinquecento with Te Deum Laudamus by Jean Guyot.

the final word going to the bases. In te Domine speravi, non confundar in eternum. O Lord, in thee have I trusted, let me never be confounded. Te Deum Laudamus by Jean Guyot, alternating between plain chant and seamless polyphony. Beautifully performed by the five men's voices of Cinquecento. I love the sound of that recording. They made it in the Mauerbach Charter House, a former monastery on the outskirts of Vienna. You're listening to Choral Concert on CBC Music and CBC Listen. I'm your host, Frédérica Petitum, and I'll spend the final minutes of today's show with music by Erik Eschenwald. It's a short cantata called The First Tears. It's based on an Inuit folktale about how sorrow first entered the world. The story centers around the great raven, creator of the world, who discovers a massive whale washed ashore. The raven enters the whale's body and finds a young woman inside. She explains that she's the whale's soul, and she must keep her lamp lit for the whale's heart and spirit to stay alive. But the raven accidentally bumps into her lamp and extinguishes the flame. The woman drops dead, and the whale collapses into a pile of bones. The raven is overcome with guilt for destroying one of his own creations and weeps the first tears the world has ever known. It's a fantastic story, which Eschenwald fleshes out with percussion, flute, and mouth harp to expand the choral soundscape. Here's a mesmerizing performance by the Portland State Chamber Choir and Ethan Sperry.

haunting music by Erics Eschenvalds, The First Tears, a short cantata based on an Inuit legend describing how sorrow first entered the world. A fabulous performance by the Portland State Chamber Choir and Ethan Sperry. You also heard Jeff Evans on flute, Max Colpin on percussion, and a familiar name, Eric Light on mouth harp. And that brings us to the end of Choral Concert for another week. Remember, if you're looking for more information about the music you've heard, visit CBC Listen. That's where you'll find our playlogs. You can also listen to previous episodes of the show while you're there. If you'd like to be in touch, our email address is choralconcert@cbc.ca. We'd love to hear from you. The news is next here on CBC Music, and then stay tuned for In Concert with Paolo Pietropaolo. I'm Friederike Petitum. Thanks for spending part of your Sunday with me. And let's do it all over again at the same time next week.

0: From CBC News, The World This Hour, I'm Kaz Bovin. U.S. President Donald Trump says today's Israeli strikes on the capital of Lebanon should not have happened. Iran has threatened to retaliate against the Israeli operations targeting Hezbollah in Beirut, and that is threatening plans for a peace deal between the U.S. and Iran set to be signed today. Crystal Gamansing has the latest.
1: Rescue crews, police, and the Lebanese army positioned around an apartment building, the side facing the street blown open. A surgical strike in self-defense, according to Israeli Prime Minister Benjamin Netanyahu and Defense Minister Israel Katz. But stand down was the message from U.S. President Donald Trump. In a Truth Social post, he demanded no more strikes, saying a deal with Iran is very close and the drone strikes in northern Israel that prompted the attack on Lebanon was very small. Meaningless, he called them, as no one was killed or injured. Iran's top negotiator took to social media as well. Mohammed Bakr Ghalibaf wrote that the strike on Dahia shows America either lacks the will to fulfill its commitments or the ability to do so. Crystal Gamansing, CBC News, Jerusalem.
0: Prime Minister Mark Carney is calling on international powers to secure an immediate ceasefire in the Middle East. Speaking in Ireland, Carney says ending the conflict between the U.S. and Iran is a moral necessity. He says Canada's primary objective is supporting a durable peace framework, which includes an end to hostilities in Lebanon.
2: The moral choice is to do everything we can to establish a ceasefire and build that into a durable ceasefire and ultimately peace in the region, including Lebanon.
0: Carney is scheduled to travel to France tomorrow for the G7 summit. Voters in Switzerland have rejected a proposal to cap the country's population at 10 million people. Preliminary results from today's referendum show nearly 54% rejected the measure. The initiative was put forward by the country's main right-wing party. It argued population growth is straining Switzerland's resources and infrastructure. Opponents say the limit would have harmed the Swiss economy by cutting off access to foreign labor and technical skills. British forces seized an oil tanker in the English Channel this morning. The UK says the vessel belongs to Russia and is part of Moscow's shadow fleet. Julia Chapman reports from London.
3: The Cameroon-flagged Smirtos was making its way through the English Channel when it was intercepted this morning. The operation took place over 6 hours. Secured. Now moored off the south coast of England, Smirtos will be monitored and investigations will continue. The UK Ministry of Defence says Smirtos is part of the Russian Shadow Fleet, a collection of vessels Moscow uses to sell sanctioned oil. Bearing flags of other countries, they sow confusion about their ownership and destinations to evade suspicion. Experts say they are critical to the Kremlin's funding of the war in Ukraine. The British government vowed to crack down on the shadow fleet and has sanctioned more than 500 vessels so far. But this is the first time it has taken direct action to apprehend one of them. Julia Chapman, CBC News, London.
0: A tentative contract agreement has been reached between Air Canada and about 11,000 mechanics. Their union is calling the deal historic, saying it includes a landmark wage increase. But details will remain confidential until ratification is held. Air Canada's board of directors still also has to approve the deal. Soccer fans descended on Vancouver last night for the city's first ever men's FIFA World Cup match. Australia beat Turkey 2-0. Anahita Sura was among hundreds taking part in the festivities.
4: I've been a soccer fan, or football as some people call it, for so many years. And I got to watch the women play in Vancouver about 10 years ago. And it's so awesome to see the atmosphere back for the men's World Cup. It's just so special.
0: Vancouver will host 6 more games over the next month. The next one at BC Place is on Thursday when Canada plays Qatar. That's your World This Hour for CBC News. I'm Kaz Bovin.
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6: Good morning. My name is Paolo Pietropaolo. Welcome to In Concert.

Sometimes you stumble onto new music in the darndest, most unexpected ways. Maybe it's something you hear floating out of someone else's backyard or a car window on a summer's day, and it perks up your ears and opens up a whole new world to you. As long as your ears are open to that, other people's music can feel welcoming, or it can feel invasive too, depending on what it is, how it's being used, what you're in the mood for that day. But when the circumstances are right, other people's music can be a wonderful revelation. For me, the memory that sticks out the most of this sort of thing wasn't really about music I overheard, but just a chance encounter I had while traveling through Italy in the summer of 1999, fresh out of university. I was visiting the city of Perugia in Umbria and its gorgeous historic city center. At the time, the Umbria Jazz Festival was on, and I had thought I might catch some free outdoor concerts in the piazza or the giardini. I found cheap accommodations at one of the hostels in town. And as you do at hostels, somehow I started chatting with David, a guy from San Diego with an Italian background who was doing the same thing I was, traveling through the motherland on a shoestring budget while on summer holiday. David wanted to talk about only one thing, the jazz pianist Brad Meldow. Today, Meldow is an elder statesman of the piano, one of the most decorated pianists alive, much admired for his work as a jazz pianist, for his mastery of improvisation, and his ability to work in multiple genres, including classical music. Now, at the time, Meldow was still an up-and-coming young whippersnapper doing the European festival tour. I had never heard of him, but David from San Diego was insistent. He had one objective that day, and it was to secure tickets to Meldow's solo concert that night at Perugia's opera house, the Teatro Morlacchi. He urged me to join him in his quest. I wasn't really willing to spend a pile of money I didn't have on an artist I didn't know anything about. While I gawked at the fountains and the palazzi, David went off on his quest, and somehow he came into possession of a pair of tickets. Now, I'm a little fuzzy on the details. It may be that someone gave them to him. I can't remember exactly. He was a pretty persuasive guy, and his enthusiasm for Meldow was infectious. And me, I was just the lucky fellow who'd been patient enough to listen to him go on and on. He gave me one of the tickets. And my mind proceeded to be blown. Meldow played a long solo concert, improvising on everything from well-known jazz standards to new classics. He played a long improvisation on Mother Nature's Son by the Beatles, and an even longer one on Radiohead's Paranoid Android, which at that time was still only 2 years old. It was unforgettable. One of those magical nights of music that stays with you forever. Today, Meldow is especially famous for his Beatles and Radiohead interpretations. Here's one of them.

That's the genius of Brad Meldow. Wow. Beatles Here, There, and Everywhere from their album Revolver. And that improvisation arrangement by Brad Meldow, a jazz pianist and composer. And there was a bit of Maurice Ravel in there. That's Meldow. He can just combine all of these different styles almost at will. Good morning to you. My name is Paolo Pietropaolo. Great to have you with me here on CBC Music for In Concert, your Sunday classical music home. I'm so excited to have you with me here this morning. I'll be here with you for the next 4 hours, sharing stories and great performances from the world of classical music. Why am I so excited? Well, this morning on the Symphony Hour, I have an incredible concert for you from Berlin, featuring the great Brad Meldow, along with the Berlin Radio Symphony Orchestra. And a bit later on, they'll perform Meldow's own piano concerto, which brings together elements of jazz and symphonic music in a very particular way, kind of as though, I don't know, master jazz orchestrator Gil Evans got his hands on the strings with a touch of a pastoral sound that reminds me of the 20th century composer Lou Harrison, some Latin influences and Hollywood influences, with a soloist capable of both jazz and classical licks. That's Meldow's piano concerto coming up on the second half of this concert. On the first half, Meldow and the orchestra will play a mesmerizing game of call and response. Now, I mentioned a few moments ago that Meldow is especially well-regarded for his Beatles and Radiohead improvisations. That's true of him in general, not just with respect to those two bands. He will improvise on anything from any century, and his discography brings together everything from Bach to Fauré to jazz standards to Nick Drake to Joni Mitchell and on and on. This morning, he will improvise on Bach and Beethoven immediately after hearing the orchestra play music by those composers. Call and response. Anyway, rather than having me explain it, let's just hear it. They'll begin with the Prelude and Fugue in E minor from Book One of The Well-Tempered Clavier by Johann Sebastian Bach in an orchestration by Igor Stravinsky. First, the orchestra will play that, and immediately afterward, Meldow will respond with his improvisation. From the RBB Broadcasting House in Berlin, here they are, Brad Meldow with the Berlin Radio Symphony Orchestra, conducted by Clark Rundell.

From Berlin, you're hearing this performance by jazz pianist Brad Meldau. That was his improvisation on the Prelude and Fugue in E minor by Johann Sebastian Bach from Book One of the Well-Tempered Clavier. Before that, you heard the Berlin Radio Symphony Orchestra, conducted by Clark Rundell, playing that Prelude and Fugue as orchestrated by Igor Stravinsky. And you're hearing this concert on In Concert on CBC Music here for this Sunday morning, this concert from Berlin, bringing together classical music and the solo piano improvisations of Brad Meldau. Meldau is playing music that's very close to his heart on this concert and a big part of his personal history. Now, in his 20s, Meldau dove deep into classical music in order to develop more facility with his left hand. He says that in the music of Bach and Brahms, Beethoven, there are things that the left hand does on the piano that don't come into play as much in certain styles of jazz like bebop and modern jazz, the styles that Meldau calls his grits and gravy. Styles where the piano is in a rhythm section and the left hand doesn't have many melodic responsibilities. Meldau started out with classical lessons as a kid, but at 13 he abandoned them and went headlong into jazz. And he says that by the time he was 19, his left hand wasn't as strong as it had been when he was 13. It didn't have the same fluidity. So he dove deep into the Preludes and Fugues from the Well-Tempered Clavier by Bach, and a deep exploration of the music of Johannes Brahms as well. Here's more music by Bach. This is the Ricercar Assai from the Musical Offering, orchestrated by Anton Webern. Once again, the Berlin Radio Symphony Orchestra will play that, and then Meldau will follow it with his improvisation based on that piece. Here they are in concert from Berlin.

From Berlin, you're hearing Brad Meldau improvising on the music of Johann Sebastian Bach. From the musical offering, now here is the Berlin Radio Symphony Orchestra again with more music by Bach from The Art of the Fugue.

That's Brad Meldow, the jazz pianist, with his improvisation on the Contrapuntus number 19 from The Art of the Fugue by Johann Sebastian Bach, preceded immediately by an orchestration of the Contrapuntus number 19. You heard the Berlin Radio Symphony Orchestra playing that orchestration, conducted by Clark Rundell, who also made the orchestration, and then immediately afterward, Brad Meldow improvising on that piece in this fabulous concert from Berlin that you're hearing here this morning on the Symphony Hour on In Concert on CBC Music. My name is Paolo Pietropaolo. Good to have you with me. You know, in the jazz world, Meldow has been viewed as a classical sort of jazz pianist right from the beginning. Reviews of his early albums often used the words classical or cerebral to describe his playing. It seems like to him, the boundaries between genres don't particularly matter. He's composed classical music, and he's worked with big-name classical musicians for his playing. It seems like, to him, the boundaries between genres don't particularly

just so pretty. That improvisation by American jazz pianist Brad Meldau on the music of Ludwig van Beethoven, the interlude from the Sanctus of the Missa Solemnis in D major, which you heard played just prior to Meldau's improvisation, played by the Berlin Radio Symphony Orchestra under the baton of Clark Rundell in this really cool idea for a concert where the orchestra and Brad Meldau have been engaging in a kind of call and response. First, we've been hearing music by Bach and Beethoven, and then Meldau follows up immediately with an improvisation on those pieces. And the transitions, haven't they just been delicious? The transitions from the orchestral piece to Brad Meldau's piano solos, they just have been magical every time. And the improvisations, just exquisite on this special performance from Berlin by Brad Meldau. And still to come on this concert, Brad Meldau will perform his piano concerto, a blend of classical and jazz and Hollywood and impressionistic influences, a very dreamy piece that will pull you right in. That's coming up here on CBC Music in just a few minutes. Don't go away.

Being a member of the nobility in the early 1700s must have been great, right? Servants to fulfill your every need, a home in a lavish palace. But happiness wasn't guaranteed. Take Princess Wilhelmina of Prussia, the eldest child of King Frederick William I, the big sister to the future Frederick the Great. She had a miserable childhood. Her father was a hard and cruel man. He was infuriated by the artistic sensibilities he detected in Wilhelmina and Frederick. The story goes that once they had to hide in a cupboard for hours as he hunted for them with a big stick in his hand. Ugh. But Princess Wilhelmina escaped when her parents married her off to a minor nobleman. Well, she escaped the cupboard long before that, but I mean she escaped the whole situation when they married her off. Now, luckily, her new husband was an enlightened guy, and he knew how to just kind of get out of the way when he realized his wife was better at running things than he was. She built up her new hometown, Bayreuth. She commissioned a new palace and a new opera house, and she turned it into a cultural capital. And she wrote music, too. Meet Wilhelmina of Bayreuth, princess, designer of palaces, painter, visionary, and composer on today's edition of the In Concert Revival Hour, coming up at 1 p.m., 1:30 in Newfoundland, right here on CBC Music. Or if you can't listen this afternoon, don't worry, you can listen anytime by visiting cbc.ca/revival or by searching for In Concert On Demand on the CBC Listen app.

You are listening to In Concert on CBC Music. I hope you are having a lovely Sunday and a lovely weekend. My name is Paolo Pietropaolo. Good to be with you. Let's go back to the RBB Broadcasting House in Berlin now for the conclusion of this performance by celebrated jazz pianist Brad Meldau with the Berlin Radio Symphony Orchestra and conductor Clark Rundell. Next, they'll play Meldau's Piano Concerto, which was premiered in Paris in 2018. It's dedicated to the legendary jazz pianist and jazz fusion pioneer Herbie Hancock. The piece has a subtitle, The Voyage Continues, and that's a reference to Hancock's classic number, Maiden Voyage. Now, if you are familiar with that track, you'll recognize the opening of this concerto, which gives Hancock's chords to the orchestra. Well, hang on, why don't I just play it for you? Here is Herbie Hancock with the opening of Maiden Voyage from the classic 1965 recording.

keep these chords in mind that you're hearing on the piano, and especially the rhythm of them. In a moment, you'll hear them again. And then, after he's established that opening, Meldal starts to spin off a journey through a multiplicity of styles. That's essentially who he is, after all, a musician who has always been able to transcend boundaries, using jazz piano as the foundation for his explorations. In this concerto, you'll definitely get the jazz vibes, but you might also think of the orchestral music of Claude Debussy, or the classic psychedelic jazz arrangements of Gil Evans, or the work of American composer Lou Harrison, or certain Hollywood film scores, or hints of Radiohead, and on and on. The point is, you're probably going to hear an echo of something you know and love. Even if you don't, I think you'll enjoy the journey. This is dreamy music, easy to love. You can listen closely, or you can let it wash over you, as you like. It's been described as carrying the spirit of George Gershwin forward into the 21st century from Berlin. Here is Clark Rundell to conduct the Berlin Radio Symphony Orchestra with soloist Brad Meldau. This is his piano concerto. The voyage continues, dedicated to Herbie Hancock.

ending as it began on those chords from Herbie Hancock's Maiden Voyage. That is the Piano Concerto by American jazz pianist and composer Brad Meldow, a tribute to Herbie Hancock, subtitled The Voyage Continues. You heard Brad Meldow as the piano soloist, Clark Rundell conducting the Berlin Radio Symphony Orchestra in this performance from Berlin. So much to listen for in that piano concerto. I mean, there were those astounding piano solos by Brad Meldow, but also a very dreamy orchestration, hints of Claude Debussy, hints of Gil Evans, hints of Hollywood, and just an overall dreamy tone that just kind of really pulled you in. Welcoming music by Brad Meldow. Any concert with Brad Meldow is guaranteed to have some improvised encores, and here he is with one now.

something. That is Brad Meldow with an improvisation on the Goldberg Variations by Johann Sebastian Bach. Brad Meldow will improvise on anything. When he was asked about, you know, how he could be described as a pianist, he says, it's an amalgamation of everything I love, you know? So it's big players like Oscar Peterson, McCoy Tyner, it's Billy Joel, it's Brahms, it's all of it put together. Brad Meldow, the jazz pianist and improviser on many things, including this song by Nick Drake.

That's pianist Brad Meldow in this performance from Berlin. They're improvising on the song Things Behind the Sun by Nick Drake from the 1972 album Pink Moon. Brad Meldow has, I think, over 40 albums to his name as a leader or a co-leader. He has recorded many more albums as a sideman. He has recorded straight-ahead jazz piano. He has recorded classical music. He has recorded electronic music. He's recorded with mandolinists. He has done it all, Brad Meldow. And he has one more encore for us now in this performance from Berlin.

concluding this concert with one of his own compositions. That is Brad Meldow. That number called Waltz for JB. In this performance from the RBB Broadcasting House in Berlin. A performance that took place exactly 1 year ago today, actually, on June 14th, 2025, in Berlin. A big thank you to German Public Radio and the European Broadcasting Union for sharing this concert performance. Brad Meldow with the Berlin Radio Symphony Orchestra and conductor Clark Rundell. It's been a thrill to share it with you here on In Concert on CBC Music. My name is Paolo Pietropaolo. Great to have you with me here for In Concert, your Sunday classical music home. Coming to you as usual from Vancouver. What'd you think? I'd love to know what you thought of Brad Meldow. Send me a note, inconcert@cbc.ca is how you can get in touch. Once again, that is inconcert@cbc.ca. Still to come on the show, I have a classical guitar recital from Montreal featuring Radio-Canada's Young Artist of the Year, Tommy Dupuis. He'll play music by Ravel and Bach and Hector Villa-Lobos and more. Don't miss that on the In Concert Spotlight at 1:30 p.m., 2 p.m. in Newfoundland. And in a few minutes, get to know Wilhelmine of House Hohenzollern, the Princess of Prussia, composer, entrepreneur, diplomat, and impresario. That is coming up on the Revival Hour in just a bit. Right now, though, it's time for the In Concert Record of the Week, a new release that I think you should know about. This week, the Catalyst Quartet returns with Volume 4 in their series Uncovered. This one dedicated to the music of Joseph Bologne, the famous Chevalier de Saint-Georges.

That's the Catalyst Quartet with the first movement from the Concertante Quartet No. 1 in B flat major by Joseph Bologna. And that's from their new record, which is this week's In Concert Record of the Week. It's called Uncovered, Volume 4, Joseph Bologna, Chevalier de Saint-Georges. This is the fourth and final volume in this outstanding series by the Catalyst Quartet. I'm pretty sure volumes 1 through 3 were all records of the week here on the show. The series is dedicated to important composers of color whose works have been overlooked by the traditional canon. That's how the quartet puts it. The first album came out in February 2021, and in a way, the success of this series is a measure of how much the idea of the classical canon is changing. Recordings like this have been a big part of that. Listen to the composers who've been featured on the series. 10 years ago, they might have been names that seemed possibly vaguely familiar at best. Now, increasingly, they are becoming household names. Samuel Coleridge Taylor, Florence Price, William Grant Still, and more. And now, Joseph Bologna, the Chevalier de Saint-Georges, celebrated composer, violinist, marksman, athlete, fencer, and heartthrob who was the talk of Paris in the late 1700s. Bologne was born in Guadeloupe, a French colony in the Caribbean. Bologne's mother was an enslaved African woman of Senegalese heritage. She is known to history only as Nanon. His father was a powerful white Frenchman. And when Bologne was 7, Papa took him to Paris and enrolled him at a prestigious academy where he was top of the class in everything: swimming, dancing, riding, and especially fencing. One day, a master fencer called Bologne by a racial slur. Bologne challenged him to a match. The French public went crazy with anticipation. Civil rights advocates put money on Bologne. Old school racists put money on the other guy. Bologne won. Bologne's story was made for Hollywood, and indeed, in 2022, Hollywood made a film about him called Chevalier. It is a great story, but the music is also very much worth paying attention to, and on this record, the Catalyst Quartet has recorded all 18 of Bologne's string quartets, the first complete recording of the quartets. Bologne's earliest quartets were among the first string quartets ever published in France. As the liner notes for this recording point out, this is a pretty important fact. This is what it says in the liner notes. A man of African descent, born in the Caribbean, christens the genre of the string quartet in Paris. Thus, it can be said that the history of the string quartet in France cannot be understood without attending to Africa and the Americas. Here's the Catalyst Quartet again from their new record, More Music, by Joseph Bologne, Le Chevalier de Saint-Georges.

Lovely playing and a lovely recording by the Catalyst Quartet. That's music by Joseph Bologne. That was the first movement from his string quartet in F minor, Opus 14, number 3, from the Catalyst Quartet's brand new recording. It's this week's In Concert Record of the Week. It's called Uncovered, Volume 4. Joseph Bologne, Chevalier de Saint-Georges. You're tuned in Concert on CBC Music. My name is Paolo Pietropaolo. Great to have you with me this afternoon. Right now, it's time for the In Concert Revival Hour, introducing you to the life and music of an unfairly neglected composer, salvaging deserving music from the scrap heap of history. Today, a powerful woman from the ruling class of 18th century Europe, a princess and a margravine who lived in palaces from the day she was born. Her granddad was King George I of Great Britain. Her kid brother was Frederick the Great, the King of Prussia. This was someone who you would think could basically have anything she wanted. And what she wanted was art and culture. But she didn't just want to take it in from the sidelines as a noblewoman encased in frilly lace. She wanted to make it herself. And she did. But because of the times, her musical activity was restricted to her home life. Women weren't supposed to be musicians, much less write music. It's only now that we're getting to know her. Her name was Wilhelmine of House Hohenzollern, the Princess of Prussia, and later the Margravine of Brandenburg-Bayreuth. Let's just call her Wilhelmine von Bayreuth for short. She was born in Berlin in 1709, and she spent her married life in Bayreuth. She died in 1758. She was renowned for her great intellect. She was passionate about architecture and visual arts, and especially music. This is her trio sonata in D major.

delightful flute playing by Elisabeth Weinzierl and Edmund Vechter. On the cello, you heard Philipp von Morgen. On the harpsichord, Eva Schieferstein, the music of Wilhelmina von Bayreuth, her trio sonata in D major. Getting to know Wilhelmina today here on the Revival Hour on In Concert on CBC Music. Wilhelmina, the Margravine of Brandenburg-Bayreuth, a noblewoman from the 1700s. And she was born a princess, the eldest daughter of the king, Frederick William I of Prussia. Her father was known as the Soldier King. He was a kind of guy who valued military discipline above all else, austerity, a frugal lifestyle. The family had horses and jewels and lavish furnishings. He said, sell them all. He had no use for anything he saw as excessive, and that included the arts. Worst of all, he put his children through beatings and humiliations. Wilhelmina and her younger brother Frederick became inseparable. They supported each other as best they could in that hostile home environment. Frederick would grow up to become Frederick the Great. As a young boy, he had artistic inclinations, and that infuriated his father, who beat him and bullied him. Wilhelmina was also beaten, abused by her governess on a daily basis. Her parents were oblivious for years, or maybe they just pretended not to notice. They didn't have much time for a daughter in any case. They saw her as a pawn. Wilhelmina's mother plotted and schemed to marry her off to a relative, a prince who was destined to become King of England. As part of being groomed, for such a high-profile marriage, Wilhelmina was instructed in music and the arts. And based on what she did later, it's pretty clear that, like her brother, she was a highly gifted child. But her parents' big marriage plan didn't work out. So they married her off to a minor nobleman, the future Margrave of Brandenburg-Bayreuth. They had already lined him up to marry Wilhelmina's younger sister, but the king swapped in Wilhelmina at the last moment. The groom was not consulted in the matter, and as for Wilhelmina, she had to be forced to the altar. But it turned out to be the best thing that could have happened. In her new home, she was finally able to give free rein to her creative ambitions. Like this, here's an excerpt from one of her most successful compositions, an opera called Argenore. She wrote this for her husband's birthday.

from the opera Argenore. That's the aria Non dura una sventura, the opera composed by Wilhelmina von Bayreuth. She wrote it for her husband's birthday. You heard soprano Angelika Lutz and the Lucas Consort. You're listening to the Revival Hour on In Concert on CBC Music. My name is Paolo Pietropaolo. Good to have you with me. This hour, getting to know Wilhelmina von Bayreuth, who lived from 1709 to 1758. She really had two completely separate lives. First, her unhappy childhood and youth in Berlin as the Princess of Prussia, neglected by her parents and beaten by her governess. And then her happy adulthood after her parents married her off to a nobleman in Bayreuth. Now, when she first arrived in Bayreuth, Wilhelmina was despondent. Her new home palace was puny and uncultured. She realized she'd moved down in the world. Luckily, her new husband, Frederick, was an enlightened man. He valued culture, and the two soon became fond of each other. 4 years into the marriage, Frederick's father died. Frederick and Wilhelmina became the Margrave and Margravine of Bayreuth, and Wilhelmina soon noticed that her husband was not a strong leader. He was easily manipulated by corrupt ministers. But Wilhelmina was strong and savvy, and she decided to do something about it. She gradually managed to take control away from the corrupt ministers, and thus began the spectacular flowering of Wilhelmina von Bayreuth. She had suffered through endless taunts from her Berlin cousins for her low marriage, so she set out to transform little old Bayreuth into the next Versailles. She began by purchasing a summer residence. She redecorated it from top to bottom and created an elegant court. Then she built a new opera house. 10 years later, she had a whole new palace built. She wrote, "I had the pleasure of designing the plan of my palace myself. The fine details she designed are distinctive enough to have their own name, Bayreuther Rococo." She also painted, she wrote stage works, and she acted, and she directed. She exchanged letters with Europe's great thinkers, including Voltaire. Above all, Wilhelmina devoted herself to music. She played the lute, and she composed. Today, Bayreuth is one of the top musical destinations in the world for its annual Wagner Festival. And it's all thanks to Wilhelmina that Bayreuth became the kind of place that attracted star musicians and composers. Here's the first movement from the Harpsichord Concerto in G minor by Wilhelmina von Bayreuth.

That's the Lucas Consort and Victor Lucas on the harpsichord as the soloist with music from the Harpsichord Concerto in G Minor by Wilhelmine von Bayreuth. 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Today, celebrating the life and music of the incredible Wilhelmine von Bayreuth. Full name, Friederike Sophie Wilhelmine of House Hohenzollern, the Princess of Prussia and the Margravine of Brandenburg-Bayreuth. She lived from 1709 to 1758. She was the elder sister of Frederick II of Prussia, also known as Frederick the Great, King of Prussia, who also composed on the side, by the way. Wilhelmine and Frederick's younger sister, Anna Amalia, also had musical talent, and she too went on to become a composer. Three composer siblings, all from the same family. Wilhelmine was married off by her parents to a minor nobleman in Bayreuth, and in perhaps one of the greatest historical instances of being given a lemon and making lemonade, Wilhelmine turned backward Bayreuth into one of the main intellectual centers of the Holy Roman Empire. She created a magnificent court, and she surrounded herself with the finest minds of the time. She was equal to all of them, and she was admired far and wide. She also was a great employer, hiring musicians and composers for the palaces that she built, including a woman from Venice named Anna Bonn, who might be a candidate for a future edition of The Revival Hour here on CBC Music. Now, if you visit the city of Bayreuth today, you can tour the magnificent buildings and vast gardens Wilhelmine had constructed in her lifetime. The opera house she built is even a UNESCO World Heritage Site. Happily, there are also regular concerts held in her buildings, and that, I imagine, is the tribute she would value the most. Here's one more piece. This is from a recent recording by Montreal's Infusion Baroque from their double album Virtuosa. This is the Flute Sonata in A Minor by Wilhelmine von Bayreuth featuring flutist Alexa Rain-Wright.

That's Alexa Rain Wright on the Baroque flute, along with her bandmates in Montreal's Infusion Baroque. A great recording of music by Wilhelmine von Bayreuth. That was the flute sonata in A minor. And that wraps up this edition of the Revival Hour, celebrating the music of Wilhelmine von Bayreuth, the Princess of Prussia and the Margravine of Brandenburg-Bayreuth, who lived from 1709 to 1758. You're listening to In Concert on CBC Music. Hope you're having a nice afternoon. My name is Paolo Pedro Paolo. Great to have you with me. Next on the In Concert Spotlight, a concert from a more intimate venue. Today, I have a recital by a young guitarist selected by our French counterparts at Ici Musique as their Young Artist of the Year for classical music. It's Tommy Dupuis. Ici Musique has a révélation in multiple genres every season. Tommy is Radio-Canada's révélation classique for this broadcast season. Tommy grew up in Drummondville, and he didn't really think at first that he was going to go full tilt into music as a career. He only started to consider it when he was at Cégep, the colleges that many students attend between high school and university in Quebec. He had selected a double major of health sciences and music, and he was kind of hedging his bets. He really liked music, but he felt with more serious health sciences studies ahead, he would have less time to practice. But he didn't want to give it up entirely, so he opted for the double major. And this is around the same time that he fell in love with classical guitar, specifically. He discovered the Suite Populaire Brasileira, or Brazilian Folk Suite,

by Héctor Villa-Lobos, and he fell so completely in love with that piece that it changed the course of his life. One of his teachers eventually said, if you love music that much, jump into it with both feet now. You can always come back to science. And so Tommy took the plunge, and these days he is pursuing his doctorate at the Peabody Institute in Baltimore, one of the top music schools. So he's well on his way. This afternoon, we'll hear him in recital from the Canadian Centre for Architecture in Montreal in this special presentation by my colleagues at Radio-Canada. And he'll begin with the piece that started it all for him, the Suite Populaire Brasileira by Héctor Villa-Lobos. Here is Tommy Dutille.

That's the guitar of Tommy Dupuis. This year's Révélation Classique, as selected by Radio-Canada, playing music of the Brazilian composer Heitor Villa-Lobos. That was his Suite Popular Brasileira. That last movement, Chorinho. That's the piece that made Dupuis fall in love with classical guitar. He listened to it over and over again, and he says it means a lot to him to have come full circle and to present that piece at this concert, marking his selection as Radio-Canada's Révélation Classique for 2025-26. You're listening to the In Concert Spotlight on CBC Music. My name is Paolo Pietropaolo. Good to have you with me. Dupuis says he's always looking around for arrangements to play. He sometimes volunteers at local hospitals, performing for patients, and so he looks for guitar arrangements or transcriptions of well-known pieces for other instruments. A bit later, he'll play a gorgeous guitar arrangement of the Sonatine for piano by Maurice Ravel. If he can't find the arrangements, then he's perfectly willing to create them himself. Here he is with his own transcription of the Gigue from the Partita No. 2 for solo violin by Johann Sebastian Bach. Once again, guitarist Tommy Dupuis.

Reflective music by the Cuban composer Leo Brauer, written in memory of his friend, the Japanese composer Toru Takemitsu. That was called Hika, in memoriam Toru Takemitsu. They were close friends. Brauer composed that shortly after the death of Toru Takemitsu. Hika means elegy or mourning song in Japanese. The Cuban composer Leo Brauer very much capturing the essence of Takemitsu in that piece. Imaginative and sensitive music by Leo Brauer, played there by the guitarist Tommy Dupuis. And before the piece by Brauer, you heard music by Bach, transcribed by Dupuis, the Gigue from the Partita No. 2 for solo violin. Tommy Dupuis is the Radio-Canada Révélation Classique Young Artist of the Year for 2025-2026 broadcast season, and you're hearing a recital by Dupuis here on the In Concert Spotlight on CBC Music. Now, I mentioned earlier that Dupuis is always looking for interesting transcriptions or arrangements to play. Well, here is an absolutely gorgeous one. It's an arrangement for classical guitar of music for piano by Maurice Ravel, the first movement of his Sonatine. This arrangement is by the Ukrainian guitarist Marko Tapchi, and it is full of technical challenges for the guitarist. And Dupuis says the key to performing this is to face those technical challenges without sacrificing the emotions and expressivity that are unleashed by the continuous flow of notes. The words of Tommy Dupuis. Here he is with the first movement from the Sonatine by Ravel.

0: That's guitarist Tommy Dupuis playing music written especially for him by his friend Vincent Polander. Written while they were studying together at the University of Sherbrooke, Polander is a pianist and composer originally from Granby. That is a piece called Toccata for Guitar. Tommy Dupuis, this year's Révélation Classique, the Young Artist of the Year for Classical Music, as selected by our French colleagues at Ici Musique of Radio-Canada. This performance coming to you from Montreal. And here is Tommy with an encore.
1: Un petit cadeau pour vous, pour en se laissant ce soir, Gymnopédie numéro 1 de Éric Satie.

Always entrancing. That is the Gymnopédie number one by Eric Satie, played on the classical guitar by Tommy Dupuis in this performance from the Canadian Center for Architecture in Montreal. Tommy Dupuis, selected by Ici Musique and Radio-Canada to be this year's révélation in the classical music category. That's their Young Artist of the Year at Ici Musique. They have a variety of young artists and a variety of different genres. Tommy is this year's Classical Artist of the Year. Classical Young Artist of the Year, I should say, at Ici Musique. This concert taking place at the Canadian Center for Architecture, a collaboration between Radio-Canada and the Chapelle Musicale du Bon Pasteur, took place in January of this year. A big thank you to recording producer Guylaine Picard and recording engineer Pierre Lévesque for sharing that concert recording over here with us at CBC Music. And that's all for In Concert today. 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Or you can also find us on the CBC Listen app by searching for In Concert On Demand. And you have to search for the whole phrase, In Concert On Demand. Otherwise, you get another page where you can't listen to us, but you can see what's been on the show. So lots of ways to find In Concert at the CBC Listen app. If you have any comments or questions about anything you heard on the show, drop me a line, inconcert@cbc.ca. In Concert is produced by Natasha Aziz, Matthew Parsons, and me. Shout out to associate producer Isaac Page. Senior producer of In Concert is Sonia Arab, and Mark MacArthur is the executive producer. My name is Paolo Pietropaolo. So enjoyed being with you today. Hope you enjoyed the show. In Concert comes to you every Sunday from Vancouver by the shores of the Salish Sea. Stay with CBC Music now. The news is next, and after that, Florence Ga will be along with the best in music from the Francophone world on her show, C'est Formidable, coming right up. Have a wonderful Sunday evening. Take care. Bye for now.

0: From CBC News, The World This Hour, I'm Kaz Boivin. We have breaking news about the situation in the Middle East. Pakistan's Prime Minister Shahbaz Sharif and U.S. President Donald Trump claim that the U.S. and Iran have reached a peace deal, but they will not sign the agreement until Friday, June 19th. It's set to happen in Switzerland. On Saturday, the leaders had said the signing would happen today. In a post on social media, Sharif, whose country has mediated the talks, says both the U.S. and Iran have declared an immediate and permanent end to military operations on all fronts, including Lebanon. So far, there's no word from Israel on whether it's agreed to this after its recent strikes against Hezbollah in Lebanon. Trump also posted on social media saying that he authorizes the reopening of the Strait of Hormuz and the end of the U.S. naval blockade of Iran. Just a short time ago, Iranian state media reported that Tehran had forced Washington to accept a peace deal. We'll have more on this as it develops. The UK has seized an oil tanker in the English Channel. It says it was part of Russia's shadow fleet of vessels trying to evade international sanctions. The operation involved British commandos and law enforcement.
1: There were 25 crew members on board the vessel. They're currently in the care of the National Crime Agency and are undertaking a process led by that agency to process them appropriately now that we've moved the vessel to a safe location.
0: Royal Marines Lieutenant Colonel Tom Quinn says the operation sends a message to Moscow.
1: Evading sanctions to fund an illegal war in Ukraine will be countered with decisive action, and that's what we've done on this occasion.
0: Russia has not yet responded to the UK operation. Prime Minister Mark Carney is heading to France for the G7 Leaders Summit. The meeting is happening in a French resort town on Lake Geneva, which has attracted protests in neighboring Switzerland. That is the sound of small explosions erupting from a Tesla vehicle, which was set on fire by demonstrators in the streets of Geneva. Police say there were about 600 so-called Black Bloc activists, along with about 20,000 peaceful protesters. They rallied against the G7 over global inequality and for failing to tackle climate change. A plane carrying a group of skydivers has crashed south of Kansas City, Missouri. All 12 people on board were killed. Emergency responders rushed to the scene near the small town of Butler to put out a fire that was sparked by the crash. U.S. aviation officials have been sent to the scene to determine the cause. And meanwhile, two helicopters have collided over Rio de Janeiro, killing all 6 people on board those aircraft. There are unconfirmed reports that 32-year-old American singer and comedian Oliver Tree was on board. That's according to local emergency officials. However, none of the dead have yet been identified. Brazilian authorities say an investigation is underway to determine what caused the two helicopters to collide. Here at home in BC, the clock is ticking on a glacial lake that's ready to burst. It's threatening to send torrents of water down the mountain and into a small community. As Alana Kelly tells us, homeowners have been on edge after a week spent on evacuation alert.
2: It's a roar and sounds like a heavy wind. It's unnerving.
3: Rick King remembers the last two glacial outbursts. His home, northwest of Pemberton, backs onto the creek the water runs through. Each time, his property has flooded. And this year, he fears it could be worse.
2: It all comes this way. I'll be standing in 6 or 8 feet of water.
3: Debris and silt has raised the creek bed.
2: I would like to see them solve the problem at its source. Find a way so that the lake doesn't build up and doesn't all drain at once.
3: This year, the district is strengthening an embankment to keep the floodwater out of one area and direct it into Pool Creek.
2: Really unfair that we're going to take the brunt of this.
3: Neighbor Don Coggins is also concerned.
4: I want somebody to do something and not just monitor. Anything would be better than nothing. We're just waiting. And it's going to happen, and we're going to get flooded again.
3: Research scientists say it's not a matter of if, but when the outburst will happen. Alana Kelly, CBC News, Birken.
0: 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I'm Kaz Boivin.
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16: Salut et bienvenue à C'est formidable. 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This is your francophone hour of the week on CBC Music and CBC Radio. I've got the best in French music from Quebec and beyond just for you. And today, a mix of genres like electrotrad, R&B, hip-hop, piano ballads, and pop. Kicking things off, a new pop country song by Catherine Sans Regret. This is Everything That Happens to Me, or Tout ce qui m'arrive.

that was Tout ce qui m'arrive, or Everything That Happens to Me, by Catherine Sans Regret. In it, she sings, Je rêve encore à tout ce qui m'arrive. I still dream about everything that's happening to me. The song tells her own story. For years, she dreamt of making music full-time. Then one day, she decided to stop waiting, take the leap, and give herself fully to that dream. Fast forward to a few years later, and music is her full-time career. This is C'est Formidable on CBC Music and CBC Radio, avec moi, Florence K. Coming up, a song that celebrates the power of being a couple. But first, rapper Ken Lo and producer DJ Manifest are two veterans of Quebec's hip-hop scene. They wanted to make music together for years, but the right moment never really came. But this year, they finally made it happen with an EP called Le Cash Vaut Rien, or Money Is Worth Nothing. They say the project turns the usual rap conversation about money on its head. It was a way to shift the focus back onto the things that are free and the things that really matter. And they say the word cash could stand for almost anything: success, achievement, even reaching your goals. Because in the end, what matters most isn't the trophy or the finish line, it's the path you take to get there. Off of their EP, here is A Tantôt, or See You Later, featuring Ken Lo's wife, Caro Dupont.

That was Fou de nous deux, or Crazy About Us Two by Claudel. I really like the idea behind the song. It's about being in love with your relationship. Of course you love your partner, but beyond that, you love what the two of you become together. Vous écoutez C'est Formidable sur CBC Music et CBC Radio avec moi, Florence K. When I think about traditional music, I think about songs passed down from generation to generation. Music tied to celebrations, kitchens, family gatherings, and community. Fiddles, accordions, foot tapping, and call and response singing. But Mélisande takes traditional music somewhere new. She blends it with electronic music to create what she calls electro-trad, where old melodies and modern beats meet. You can hear that in this next song called À l'abri du tempo. The title is a play on words. It sounds almost exactly like à l'abri du temps, which means sheltered from time. But instead of temps, time, she uses tempo, the musical beat. So the title suggests both being protected by music and escaping the passage of time through rhythm and song. Like music can create a little space where time almost disappears. Here is Mélisande featuring Damien Robitaille.

That was À Moi-même or To Myself by Carla Chanel. It's a song about all the contradictory emotions we push down when they feel too overwhelming to face. This is C'est Formidable sur les ondes de CBC Music et CBC Radio. I'm Florence K. Coming up, Sophie Grenier finds her voice. But right now, let me tell you about the one sentence I can't stand. Become the best version of yourself. It always sounds like a polite way of saying you're not enough. Sure, I could become better at piano or cooking or time management, but life isn't one long climb towards some perfected version of ourselves. It moves, it fluctuates, it gets messy. And I think more and more people are starting to question this idea we were sold for decades, that our value depends on how optimized, productive, or impressive we become, instead of who we already are. That's something Luis Clavis explores in this next song. It's called Courtside, and it's really about finding balance and being present.

That was Ma Voix, or My Voice, by Sophie Grenier. 3 years ago, she won the TV competition Star Academy, and part of the prize was a record deal with a major label. She made her first album there, but later decided to go independent. And that's why she says this new album feels completely different, freer, more instinctive, more like herself. She says she finally feels like she can fully follow her own creative direction. Oh, and on top of making music, she's also studying marketing at university right now, which probably comes in very handy when you're trying to build a music career in 2026. This is C'est Formidable on CBC Music and CBC Radio. Je m'appelle Florence Cap. Coming up, Stats is here with a song about being mixed up in love. That's relatable. But let's head to France right now for the Cannes Film Festival. It's one of the biggest international film competitions in the world. For about 80 years now, the French Riviera has turned into a parade of glamour, with stars walking the red carpet under camera flashes and screaming fans. And this year, two women from Quebec caught a lot of attention there. Charlotte Cardin, in a sheer black lace gown, and singer and influencer Alicia Moffett, dressed all in white satin. All week long, Alicia posted photos and videos that really made it feel like we were there with her. And every single one showed just how excited and grateful she was to be part of it all. Here she is now with Indemne, or Unhurt.

0: that was melee or mixed up by stats. It's all about those situationships where you honestly don't know what to think anymore. Is she the one or not? You love each other, but every time you get back together, it falls apart again. You tell yourself, okay, this is the last time, but then suddenly you miss her again. Vous écoutez C'est Formidable. Je m'appelle Florence Kahn sur CBC Music et CBC Radio. There's some songs you hear once, and they immediately do something to your heart. Right away, you listen to it over and over again. I completely fell in love with this next one. It's called Colors by Anaïs Cardot. Maybe it's the softness of her voice. Maybe it's that guitar lick repeating almost like a mantra, the quiet drums, or just a feeling the song gives me that I can't explain. Here is Anaïs Cardot with Colors.
1: Jaune.

That was the beautiful song Colors by Anaïs Cardon. Vous écoutez C'est Formidable on CBC Music and CBC Radio. Je m'appelle Florence Kahn. Coming up, the power of dance. But first, most songs are written in 3-4 or 4-4 time signature. Basically, that's the way the beat is organized and counted in music. In 4-4, you count four beats over and over again. 1, 2, 3, 4, 1, 2, 3, 4. It's the heartbeat of most pop music. And 3-4 gives that waltz-like feeling. 1, 2, 3, 1, 2, 3, 1, 2, 3. You get it. But some songs stand out because they break away from these familiar patterns. Think about Money by Pink Floyd, which is in 7-4. Or Paranoid Android by Radiohead, which constantly shifts between different time signatures. Those unusual rhythms create this feeling that something is slightly off balance in a really beautiful way. Well, Quebec artists Gabriel Desjardins and Eleonore Dessureau did something pretty bold and released a single in 5-4 time. It's called Si je rêve, ce n'est pas à demain, or If I Dream, It's Not About Tomorrow. The song opens with this haunting piano lick. The drums reinforce that hypnotic rhythm, and then Eleonore's floating voice comes and makes my mind wander and escape the world for a few minutes. It's like entering a dreamy state.

whistling is always a sure bet in a song. That was Hey You by Monastère. It's all about trying to revive love and reconnect with someone through something simple and spontaneous. Invite them to dance. This is C'est Formidable on CBC Music and CBC Radio. Avec moi, Florence Ka. Okay, let's play Guess Who. I was born more than 2,000 years ago. I spoke several languages, ruled one of the greatest civilizations in history, and became one of the most famous women the world has ever known. My love stories inspired books, paintings, and movies. And even today, when people hear my name, they immediately think of power, beauty, mystery, and Elizabeth Taylor. If you guessed Cleopatra, then you're right, Cleopatra. And that's also the name of the woman Barnève sings about in this next romantic and sensual R&B. Cleopatra, then you're right, Cleopatra. And that's also

0: That was Faut pas pleurer or No Need to Cry by France d'Amour featuring Sarah Dufour. It's really a song about friendship, about being there for someone going through a hard time. One friend basically opens her arms and says, you don't have to carry this alone. And that's what ends our show this week. C'est Formidable is your weekly hour of francophone music on CBC Music and CBC Radio. Je m'appelle Florence K, and I love to share my favorite francophone songs with you every week. Un immense merci à ma merveilleuse équipe, producer Pete Morey, senior producer Sonia Arab, and executive producer Mark MacArthur. Merci d'avoir été avec nous, et à la semaine prochaine. Thank you for being with us, and I'll see you next week.
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9: From CBC News, The World This Hour, I'm Kaz Boivin. The U.S. and Iran say they've agreed to immediately end fighting on all fronts, including in Lebanon, where Israel and Hezbollah were trading fire just hours ago. Pakistan has been mediating the peace talks. Its Prime Minister Shahbaz Sharif says both sides reached the deal, but the agreement will not be signed until Friday. That's now set to happen in Switzerland. U.S. President Donald Trump, who's preparing to celebrate his 80th birthday at the White House tonight, posted on social media that he's authorized the reopening of the Strait of Hormuz and the end of the Iran blockade. He said, quote, let the oil flow. He later clarified that the strait will open on Friday. There's been no word yet from Israel on whether it will end its strikes on Lebanon. And meanwhile, Iran is effectively declaring victory. State media reports Tehran had forced Washington into the deal. But it's not clear if there is widespread support for it among the country's many factions. CBC's Margaret Evans is one of the only few Western journalists allowed to report from inside Iran with permission from the government.
10: Earlier today, I think there really was a feeling that this deal was on the cards. There's been a lot of factional infighting politically in Iran over whether to sign or not. Hardliners actually accusing the Iranian negotiators of treason. But then we had Iran's president, Masoud Pezeshkian, come out and he gave an address and he called for national unity. If the supreme leader approves this deal, there's no reason why the country should be unhappy with it. But that strike on Beirut by Israel certainly has the potential to derail everything. And Iran has consistently said Lebanon is a red line. Israel's Benjamin Netanyahu has said Israel isn't part of these negotiations between the United States and Tehran. And you now have the Iranians who are opposed to the deal saying that the strike on Lebanon is proof that Donald Trump either can't or won't rein Israel in.
9: Margaret Evans reporting from Tehran. Well, these developments will likely loom large over G7 leaders as they meet this week in a French resort town on Lake Geneva. Prime Minister Mark Carney is heading to France, and he spoke earlier in Ireland before the deal was announced.
11: This G7 is going to have as often happens with G7s, a very heavy geopolitical element to it, given very fluid events in the Gulf. And I would say, as we, you know, on this fine day, trending in a positive direction, but one cannot take anything for granted.
9: Carney also said support for Ukraine and its war against Russia will likely be discussed with other G7 leaders, along with developing economic ties. Here at home, a rural community in Ontario is mourning five children killed in a vehicle collision on Friday. Philip Lee Shannock has more.
12: It hits harder, I think, when it's children Sandy Shantz is mayor of the township of Woolwich, which includes the community of Elmira, just north of Kitchener-Waterloo. 10 people from the town were in a van involved in a collision with a sport utility vehicle in nearby Mapleton Township. 5 children, 4 girls and 1 boy, ages 4 to 12, were killed.
13: See, more in the loss of 5 young lives that don't get to grow up and live a full life.
12: Ontario Provincial Police say an infant and 4 adults who were also in the van suffered serious injuries and are in hospital. The driver of the SUV, who was alone, is also being treated. The identities of the victims, who are all siblings, have not been released. OPP say its investigation is ongoing. Philip Leshanock, CBC News, Toronto.
9: Brazilian authorities are trying to determine why 2 helicopters crashed into each other over Rio de Janeiro today. Fire Brigade spokesperson Fabio Contreras says 5 people on one of the aircraft and a single occupant on the other were all killed in the crash. And there are now unconfirmed reports that 32-year-old American singer and comedian Oliver Tree is among the dead. Tree was set to play in Toronto in August. None of the identities have yet been confirmed. That is your World This Hour. For CBC News, I'm Kaz Bovin.
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21: It's time! The World Cup kicks off this week across Canada, the US and Mexico, and we are absolutely stoked. The energy is building, and Frequencies is celebrating the only way we know how, through music from all over the world. We've got a song from Brazilian legend Pelé. Yes, he stepped into music too. We'll hear a track that's become an unofficial anthem for the Bosnian team. And Canadians with roots in Iraq, the Democratic Republic of Congo, and Haiti will tell us what it means to see their countries on football's biggest stage. Welcome to Frequencies. There'll be plenty of tears at the World Cup. Tears of joy for some and tears of heartbreak for others. One of the greatest footballers ever said the first time that he saw his father cry was after Brazil lost the 1950 World Cup final. Pelé says, "I asked my father why he was crying and he said, Brazil has just lost against Uruguay and the celebrations will not take place. Pelé replied, do not worry, I will win a World Cup for you. The greatest of all time kept his promise, and he helped Brazil win 3 World Cups. Now, we all know Pelé had mad skills on the pitch, but did you know that he also made music? Check it out. Here he is with a song called Esperanza, which means hope.

Pele with Esperanza, which means hope. He composed and recorded Esperanza for the Olympic Games that were held in Rio. Pele remains the youngest scorer and the youngest winner in World Cup history. And check this out. His iconic blue number 10 shirt from the 1958 World Cup final is expected to become one of the most expensive football artifacts ever sold after being put up for auction. You want to guess what the figure is? 6 million. I wish I had that kind of money. Devenir champion du monde de football. Devenir champion du monde de football. Devenir champion du monde de football. Now to another great, Diego Maradona. This song by Manu Chao is an ode to the Argentinian football god. The singer regarded Maradona as more than just a football legend. Manu Chao says he admired how emotional and imperfect the legend was. La Vida Tombola, meaning life is a lottery, contains this line. If I were Maradona, I would live like him. Here now is Manu Chao's tribute to the legend.

sorry, that's not the first time that Manu Chao has paid tribute to Diego Maradona. His former band, Mano Negra, who are absolutely kick-ass, recorded a track called Santa Maradona back in 1994. Chao was born and raised in France, but is of Spanish descent. Will he be cheering for France, Spain, or Argentina? By the way, who will you be rooting for? Me? I'll give you a hint. It's one of those three countries. Angelique Kidjo and Fatoumata Diawara are more than just legends of African music. They are outspoken human rights activists and feminists, and both singers see football not just as a game, but as a powerful cultural and social force. Angelique Kidjo grew up in Benin playing football with her brothers and says her parents encouraged her to try all kinds of physical activities. She says, football can be a school of life, and every gesture on the pitch is a lesson in courage and perseverance. Well said. Here she is with Africa Lay. Africa Lay.

0: back-to-back bangers by two of the best African artists around. Fatoumata Diawara with Dua Mali Mali. Before her, you heard Angelique Kidjo. Diawara brought football and music together through an initiative called Zero Palu nearly 10 years back. The campaign unites African artists and football stars to raise awareness of malaria across the continent. I'm Errol Nazareth. 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
1: Ja cap a la dreta per Xavi, assistència de Xavi, més cap a la dreta per Messi, Messi, Messi, Messi, Messi, Messi, Messi, Messi, i menys Messi, encara Messi, encara Messi, encara Messi, encara 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
0: We are going to be hearing that word a lot during the World Cup. Goal is also a song by Chilean rapper Ana Tiju and the Mexican singer Julieta Venegas. It's not specifically about football, but uses the term goal to celebrate teamwork and solidarity. Check it out.

Ana Tiju and Julieta Venegas with Goal. Julieta just released a cover of La Niña Futbolista to promote inclusion and women's participation in sports ahead of the World Cup. She'll be cheering for Mexico, we bet. Kizaba dreamed of a career in football while growing up in the Democratic Republic of Congo. Music eventually took over his life, but football has always held a special place in his heart. He says football is tied to memories of childhood games in the streets he grew up on and the feeling of belonging to his country. The DRC is facing several crises right now, including a civil conflict and Ebola. Kizaba says seeing the DRC in the World Cup means everything to him and his country. He says it's more than just a sport. It's a symbol of unity, pride, love and hope for an entire people going through incredibly difficult times. Kizaba says, for a few moments, football will allow Congolese people to forget the war, the fear and the pain, and simply smile again. Here's a track by him.

Kizaba with Sapology 2. The singer is based in Montreal, and he recently shared some good news with us. He says his family is well, that they speak every day and stay closely connected. Like the DRC, Haiti is also facing a humanitarian crisis. The Caribbean nation is overwhelmed by gang violence, crushing poverty, hunger, and the displacement of more than 1 million people. But in the middle of all the hardship, Haiti is about to experience a rare moment of joy. The football-crazy nation will be cheering on their team that will be making its first appearance at the World Cup in 52 years. Wesley is a Haitian singer living in Montreal. He says, "We have the talent, we have the Haitian people, and the resilience of our players." He says, "This is a moment of reconciliation for Haitian society, a chance to bring everyone together behind one cause. We want to see the nation rise again in all its glory." This is Wesley's latest song.

Man, Wesley sure has come a long way since building his first guitar when he was 8 by stringing an old oil can with nylon fishing line. He makes amazing music and he's brilliant live. Don't miss him if he comes to your town. You're listening to Frequencies on the CBC. Today's show is all about soccer, football, the beautiful game, and of course, the World Cup. Soul of Zoo sees a clear connection between football and music. The French musician from Montreal says they bring people together no matter where they're from, and for just a moment, they connect with each other and share the same energy and the same emotion. He says, "This is exactly the spirit I wanted to capture on my album. We all connect naturally through music, beyond culture, language, or borders." Soul of Zoo's debut album is aptly titled Connection, and some of the guests include Jelly Tapper, Kora master Zal Sissoko, and the Moroccan singer Walid Ben Salim. From the album, this is Sabali.

Cool track from his album Connections. That was Soul of Zoo. The song you heard features Jelly Tapa and Zal Sissoko, who are originally from Mali. That country has never participated in a World Cup in its history. You're tuned to the World Cup edition of Frequencies on CBC Music, CBC Radio and SiriusXM. I'm your host, Alan Nazareth. Good to have you here. Shoshaloza is a word from a South African language which translates roughly to go forward or forge ahead. It's something we'll all be shouting during the World Cup. It was sung by men who worked in South African gold and diamond mines and is often called South Africa's second national anthem. Shoshaloza is often sung at football matches as well. Here's a lovely version performed by the Soweto Gospel Choir.

South Africa. He pushes in Java, he pushes a mawa, he pet up shopping about Yama, Yapega, Yatulula. We are ten our Nosulapo, Lilizelam Lilizeli, Lilizelangani Africa, the Shosholoza in Golema Sondo Sondo, the Shosholoza in Golai Africa.

0: Township Memories by Lorraine Klassen. She's originally from South Africa and calls Canada home. Football was huge in South Africa's townships during apartheid. The game gave those communities a sense of identity and pride. Soweto, which is the country's largest township, became synonymous with football. It produced two of the country's biggest clubs, Kaizer Chiefs and Orlando Pirates. After waiting 12 long years, the Elephants are back in the World Cup. That's the nickname for the Ivory Coast's national team. Their head coach says, "We're not going to the USA to go sightseeing. We're going with lofty goals and ambitions that live up to the expectations of the Ivorian people." The Elephants won the Africa Cup of Nations tournament in 2023, and the song you're going to hear was the competition's unofficial anthem. The track features five artists and includes the chorus, "We push, we push, we push. Hammer blow, hammer blow." Man, imagine hearing that chant rain down from the seats.
1: La Côte d'Ivoire, espérante d'hospitalité, reçoit l'Afrique. Jour de fête.
2: C'est quoi?

that doesn't psych a team up for the game, I don't know what will. Coup de Marteau by Tam Sir. Check the cool video on YouTube. It's been viewed more than 165 million times. On March 31st, Bosnia and Herzegovina pulled up the impossible. They beat four-time champions Italy on penalties, and they booked their place at the World Cup for the first time since 2014. For Italy, the loss was historic for all the wrong reasons. It marked the first time a World Cup winning nation had failed to qualify for three straight tournaments. What's going on, Italy? When the final whistle blew, Bosnian fans began chanting this line from a song by a group called Dubioza Collective. The line goes, "I am from Bosnia, take me to America." Which is kind of funny because the song itself is actually ironic. It's told from the perspective of a Bosnian dreaming of America, only to end up disappointed and wanting to come back home. Here's the track.

0: love it. USA by Dubosia Collective. Bosnia and Herzegovina play Canada on June 12th in Toronto. Tara Moneka came to Canada from Iraq. She says seeing the Iraqi national team play in her adopted country is really special. Here's Tara telling us what it would feel like to see Iraq playing after a 40-year absence from the tournament.
1: Watching Iraq qualify for the World Cup fills me with immense pride and emotions. And I'm very much eager for the world to see that we're not a land of war and backwardness, but a country of civilization, history, creativity, and art. And one of the many nations that we always have joy and hope, even in the most difficult circumstances. And of course, I'm incredibly fortunate that my homeland and the very pole of my heart will be present in my adopted country, which has embraced me. My homeland and the very pole of my heart will be present in

0: Haya by Tara Moneka. We wish Iraq well. We really do. You know why? They're in the group of death that includes France, Senegal, and the Norwegian team that's led by Erling Haaland. A few weeks back, the 24-year-old goal-scoring machine won the English Premier League's Golden Boot Award for the third time. Good luck, Iraq.
1: Maradona. Turn past two. And runs away from Reed. And then gets past Butcher. And past another. And Maradona goes on and scores one of the greatest goals the World Cup has ever seen.
0: Patricio Llovet has fond memories of watching past World Cups in his native Argentina. Llovet is the founder of El Sebo, a Toronto-based group that performs traditional Argentinian folk music. He says, I remember gathering with friends and family to watch the games. It was always a chance to come together as a community, usually around food and our favorite drinks. Llovet says, I'll never forget hearing the entire city erupt with every goal. People would pour into their balconies and lean out of windows, shouting and celebrating together. He says he'll be cheering for Argentina, where he lived for 24 years, but is excited to see how Canada performs.

0: World Cup in Qatar, and they're looking to become the first back-to-back World Cup champion in over half a century. And of course, they'll be led by Lionel Messi, the undisputed GOAT. We hope today's show got you in World Cup mode. We are rooting for Canada here. Frequencies is produced by Ruben Mahn, who's also cheering for the Dutch. JJ Laborde will be cheering for the Detroit Lions. And me, Errol Nazareth. You know, I think I'm going to go with France. They have an absolutely fierce front line. But I just might cheer for the teams from colonized countries to beat the colonizers. Hey, who said football isn't political? You can find our playlist on CBC Music. 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Stay curious.
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9: From CBC News, The World This Hour, I'm Kaz Boivin. The U.S., Iran, and Pakistani mediators say a peace deal has been struck to end fighting on all fronts. But the agreement will not be signed today. That's now set to happen Friday following more mediated talks. Katie Nicholson has more on what we know so far.
10: Pakistan's prime minister was the first to announce the deal, saying both sides have declared the immediate and permanent termination of military operations on all fronts, including in Lebanon. The U.S. president also posted, "I hereby fully authorize the toll-free opening of the Strait of Hormuz and the immediate removal of the United States naval blockade. Ships of the world, start your engines, let the oil flow." We're still waiting for official comment from Iranian officials who haven't always spoken with one voice. The state broadcaster has posted words to the effect that the U.S. was essentially forced to accept an end to the war. Pakistan says a number of technical talks will continue this week before a scheduled signing on Friday in Switzerland. The details of what is in the memorandum of understanding still not clear, though it reportedly extends the ceasefire and provides 60 days more of runway to iron out contentious issues like the future of Iran's nuclear program. Both the Pakistani mediators and Iran say a halt to the fighting in Lebanon is part of the agreement. But so far, there's no word from Israel on whether it's willing to halt its attacks. Katie Nicholson, CBC News, Washington.
9: Also happening this week, the G7 Leaders Summit in France. Prime Minister Mark Carney is heading to a French resort town on Lake Geneva to attend. The meeting has already attracted protests in neighboring Switzerland. That's the sound of a Tesla exploding after being torched by demonstrators in the streets of Geneva. Police say there were about 600 so-called Black Bloc activists, along with about 20,000 peaceful protesters. They rallied against the G7 over global inequality and for failing to tackle climate change. Here at home, Canadian officials have been hoping to cool tensions with the U.S. as talks to renew CUSMA enter a critical moment. Those include Ontario Premier Doug Ford, who just wrapped up a high-stakes trip to meet with U.S. lawmakers and is preparing for more. Sean Jeffords reports.
11: Well, you know something? I just love the American people. I love the U.S.
12: Premier Doug Ford striking a conciliatory tone this past week. It comes after Ford wrapped the first of three planned trips to the U.S. this month ahead of CUSMA talks. And after a high-profile event with the U.S. Chamber of Commerce was canceled. Ford has been a frequent critic of Trump for months. And liberal strategist Charles Byrd says the goal could now be to soften Ford's message ahead of the trade talks.
13: He's not been afraid to say things that Prime Minister Carney hasn't been in a position to say, but obviously you can only push that so far.
12: Conservative strategist Larissa Waller says while Ford won't be at the CUSMA table, he can help in other ways. Speaking with industry groups and lawmakers close to